0: Puzzle on Corner with yours truly, Incognito.
1: And this is DJ Mrs.
0: DJ Mrs., you know, laughter heals the soul.
1: Of course it does.
0: In the studio, we got one familiar face.
1: Legendary.
2: Hey, this your boy Lil Duval. Post it on the corner.
0: Okay, and then we got somebody that's done stand-up, television, music, and movies, and now he's doing his own independent film. Comedian Lil Duval.
2: Woo! What's that?
0: And what's Erica Dutch.
1: It's y'all, the queen, y'all,
2: Queen.
1: Yes. How you feeling, Duval?
2: Blessed and highly favored. We got this movie coming out independently, doing it the right way, showing the trailblazing, showing other people the same way how to do it to get the money the right way instead of just getting millions of views.
1: Yeah, I know that's right. You're the blueprint. You're the blueprint. Why was it important for you to make sure that this hit the theaters and it was all yours?
2: It was so much important just to get people riled back up and getting people motivated and to understand the power in our dollar. Mm-hmm. You know what I'm saying? And motivating them to get back out there in the movie theater. And if not, we still going streaming, because we streaming at the end of the month too. So don't think we ain't going streaming, but we want to show up and show out at these movie theaters and show we still got that black power dollar.
1: Come on now.
0: Erica, yeah. You've been on the road.
2: Hey, but the whole reason why we up here, y'all should be watching Camp Duval for real.
1: Ain't nobody dying today.
2: For real. At AMC Theaters. Make sure you go watch it. It's at AMCD. You can go watch it at what is
1: Fields
2: it?
1: Fields Plaza. South Lake.
2: Terra Lounge. Is that what it's called?
1: Something like that. Yeah, y'all just go to Camp Duval. Yeah, just go to AMC searches and you're going
2: to
1: see.
2: Yeah, go to campduval.com and click on Atlanta and click on and go buy your tickets. But even if you ain't going, go buy your tickets.
1: Right now.
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0: not provoke, thinks no evil, does not rejoice in iniquity, but rejoices in the truth. There are so many benefits when there is a willingness to showcase agape love to those we come in contact with. It is not always easy to love, but it is always necessary. Matthew chapter 5 verses 11 and 12. Jesus says, "Blessed are you when they revile and persecute you and say all kinds of evil against you falsely for my sake. Rejoice and be exceedingly glad, for great is your reward in heaven. For so they persecuted the prophets who were before you." Verses 43 through 45. Jesus says, "You have heard that it was said you shall love your neighbor and hate your enemy. But I say to you, love your enemies, bless those who curse you, do good to those who spitefully use you and persecute you, that you may be sons of your Father in heaven. For he makes his sun rise on the evil and on the good and sends rain on the just and the unjust."
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0: too, cause I'm the one. 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
1: DJ

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2: What's up, it's your boy Lil Duval. Right now, I'm taking over Posted on the Corner.
3: Yes, sir. We out here. Representing Westside, it's your girl Erica Dutchess in this thing. I'm taking over. I'm DJ Mrs.
2: Since we're taking over, they need to be playing my music.
3: Nah, I'm DJ Mrs. I want to know how she do these buttons. How she be doing it? How she do that? How she be hitting them buttons like that?
2: Hit that button and make my music play.
3: Okay,
2: play
3: hit
2: one of
3: hit
2: my songs.
4: So you got a crazy love for music. We see that all the time. So what's the soundtrack like for this movie?
2: The soundtrack? I haven't put a soundtrack out yet because we just, like, it seemed like a long time, but it really wouldn't. It happened so quick. A year go by quicker. We shot it last year in October, and this year it came out. So I really hadn't time to do it, but I did put out a song called Little Booties Matter.
4: Mm,
2: you
4: yeah,
2: know what I'm saying?
4: Yeah.
2: Which I could make that the soundtrack because it's my movie.
4: Right.
2: You know what I'm saying? So
4: yeah.
2: I might just throw that on the soundtrack. Eric, put that on the soundtrack.
3: Yeah.
2: So,
4: we're not talking about that
2: though.
3: He is talking about
2: that.
3: He made that song. My booty big.
2: No, little booties matter. No, it's
3: we little
2: big
3: booties.
2: I like little booties as long as it's curved.
3: Yeah. As long as it's curved.
2: It's proportion.
4: Okay. So what else can these people expect when they hit this theater, when they sit down in this movie store?
2: A good quality movie. That's why I did screenings, because I want y'all to see that it's actually good. I don't want you to think it's no bootleg, like on some, I don't want to diss too, because Doobie Doo got some good movies.
4: Mm-hmm.
2: But at the same time, you know, the first thing we program and think, all right, it's one of those bootlegs. So I don't want you to think that. I want you to go in there and you enjoy it. And it's not just about me. It's about the cast too. It's breakout stars that I think y'all going to see in a different light, that you want to see them in a different light, that you're going to be supporting.
4: How did you go about choosing your cast?
2: It was just natural pick, you know what I'm saying? Because they was all funny, and it was just like, why do I have to go look out and find the cast when I got one right here around me?
4: For sure. Who was it was tough to do scenes with? The toughest to do scenes with?
2: Snoop Daddy. And that's an inside joke.
3: Yeah. Snoop Daddy. We got Snoop Daddy on Daddy.
2: Snoop Daddy in the
3: that's
2: movie.
3: Hard.
2: Real Snoop Daddy. Daddy so. Yeah. What's up? This your boy Lil Duval. Right now, I'm taking over Posted on the Corner.
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2: Back at it, Incock. What up, baby?
1: Hey, man, if I ain't never told you, I'm going to look you in your eye and tell you. Thank you, dog.
2: Man, hey, that's real, man. You know, eyes never lie, man. I taught that. I was taught that. Eyes never lie, man.
1: Real
2: deal. They look to the left.
1: Which way did they look?
2: Man, straight ahead, dog. You already know what it is, man. Appreciate that love, man. Back at you both ways, man. You feel me?
1: It's a Best Friend Friday. 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
2: Never, man. I can do it in my sleep, man. For real, man.
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6: Praise the Lord, everybody. I'm Pastor Randall K. Landers, Sr., Dove Chapel Full Gospel Baptist Church. The church is located at the south end of Red Bank Road on the curve as you approach the Burdett Park entrance. 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
4: 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His birthday next month, so you already know we're gonna be posted on the corner and we're gonna be turned up. So yes, and I love y'all. So yeah.
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for real. I used to have bands, but I got letters now. 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
1: Now, Erica, what can we expect from our girl?
3: Just, man, I don't even know what to expect for myself. I'm just letting God take
2: me. For real.
3: I'm
2: that's
3: just letting God do his thing.
2: The blueprint.
3: I just want you to support it, man. Just support. That's all I ask. Like, just support it. Because I can't even tell you what I want or what. I do know what I want. Mm-hmm. Like, but as far as just look forward to, just keep looking. I'm grinding. I'm out here.
1: Tell everybody why they need to push up to see this movie right now. Camp Duval, ain't nobody dying today.
2: You don't need to see it, but I appreciate it if you see it. Because I know you got other things going on in your life. But if you ain't got nothing else going on today, and you want to take your old lady or your man to go see a good quality comedy
1: funny
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3: Go see Camp Duval. I'm telling you, it's everything. Everything y'all been looking for this year in movies, we got it.
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3: We got it. 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We got it.
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2: 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Congratulate the Incognito and DJ Misses for being the biggest show in the city.
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And then Saturday, it's the Women in the NAACP Win Brunch featuring Mayor Stephanie Terry. This session will highlight women's leadership, empowerment, advocacy, and community impact while celebrating the important role women play in creating positive change throughout our communities.

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0: chase bread, chase the vision. Make your word when you say it, be the business. No cap, God am a witness. Success. To live mid the valley, Adeline. Big Master P vibe, no limit. Ballin' hard on another hemisphere. Somebody tell them people Mr.
1: DJ
0: Hem is here.
1: Iceberg.
0: Mr. Hem is here.
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0: 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Make your word when you see it, be the business. No cap, God am a witness. Success feel better, independent. 9-11 at the valley, Adeline it. Big Master P vibe, no limit. Ballin' hard on another hemisphere. Somebody tell them people Mr. Hem is here.
1: Whoa, whoa, whoa, whoa, whoa, whoa.
0: Mr. Hem is here.

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0: you. 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
2: 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You already know, man. I'm posting on the corner with my boy Incognito.
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1: What's up, everybody? This is Pastor Mike Jr. And there's a word that should come to mind and make you smile. It's called incognito. Incognito means I'm able to be in a room, but not in a room. It means I'm able to move, but people may not detect me. 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Incognito does not mean I don't have it. It means I don't have to flaunt it. It means I am who I am and I'm comfortable in my own skin. So every time you tune on to Incognito, you're not just listening to music. You're not just vibing with your favorite people. What you're saying is that I'm going to be the person in my family who can win and remain humble. Win and not be over the top. Win and just remain who I am. Don't let anybody rush you. It's a generation of people who are rising who are going to be blessed and still know how to be.

0: Michael's bulletproof. All my from Memphis still allowed to call me Mr. Pooh. 7 forms, rose gold, my first day out, damn fool. Brr.
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Don't. 40, what's up, shebang? 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What am I now possessed? How do I feel to refresh? 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They tryna get back on the net. 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

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My mind's telling me one thing, but I guess I should listen to my heart.

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1: 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This announcement was funded through the City of Evansville's Community Development Block Grant.

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1: You know, young rich. 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We got a whole lot of new money though.
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0: 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I feel like having no top 560 in a savage soul. Yeah, I know you eat your rice and your cabbage soul.
1: She a savage too, I'm a savage too, it's compatible. She was talking practice, had to cut her off, got her battle boo. I ain't chicken tender, if you my brother, I ain't mad at you.
0: And in the kitchen, we ain't even make it to the master room.
1: Met her in the trenches when she's talking different and she tatted too.

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What am I now possessed? How do I feel to refresh? Secrets I know got you stressed. Will I take those to my death? Haven't decided just yet. Yeah. 40, what's up, shebang? All of my ops, they dance. Please don't put me to the test. They tryna get back on the net. 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
2: You made her catch you?
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1: Nah.
0: I don't know what to do.
1: Say it wasn't you.
0: All right.

Astro. Yeah. Sun is down, freezing cold. That's how we already know. When it's here, my dog will probably do it for Louis Bell. That's just all he know, he don't know nothing else. I tried to show him. Yeah. I tried to show him.

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The Fair Housing Law prohibits discrimination in the sale, rental, and financing of housing-related transactions. 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Any actions or omissions taken because of race, sex, color, religion, disability, familial status, or national origin that restricts your housing choices is unlawful. If you believe that your rights have been violated, contact the Human Relations Commission at 436-4927. This announcement was funded through the City of Evansville's Community Development Block Grant.

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Yeah. 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Motherfuckers, I need to be appreciating it. It's cool.

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don't. 40, what's up, shebang? 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How do I feel to refresh? 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

The Fair Housing Law prohibits discrimination in the sale, rental, and financing of housing-related transactions. The Human Relations Commission promotes non-discrimination and works to ensure fair and equal housing opportunities for all. Any actions or omissions taken because of race, sex, color, religion, disability, familial status, or national origin that restricts your housing choices is unlawful. If you believe that your rights have been violated, contact the Human Relations Commission at 436-4927. This announcement was funded through the City of Evansville's Community Development Block Grant.

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1: 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If Quavo the QB, I'm Nick Lombardi. Pull up in a space coupe on a link with Marty. I can actually afford to get a pink Bugatti.
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16: Walt Baby Love Productions presents Gospel Tracks, making a joyful noise unto the Lord. Hi, this is Walt Baby Love. And for the next 2 or 3 hours, depending on what city you're hearing us in, we'll feature the best gospel and inspirational entertainment from around the world this weekend. So that you know what's going to happen, we are celebrating our 10th wedding anniversary this weekend, and next weekend, my lovely wife's going to join us, but we'll get to that in just a minute. But besides all of that, we're going to speak with Lisa Noel-Smith.
17: There is a generation of young people even now that love this hand-clapping, foot-stumping church sound.
0: Corinne Hawthorne.
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0: And Kirk Franklin.
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0: They'll all join me in separate Zoom chats from our Marina Del Rey studios right here in Southern California. Then we'll get into our inspirational thought of the week. I gave you the phone number to the Faith phone line and how you can reach out to us on our social media platforms. Plus, we'll have our Gospel Tracks Faith phone line prayer list and a timely and informative Gospel Tracks medical moment. Well, brothers and sisters, as I mentioned, we're going to celebrate our 10th wedding anniversary this weekend and next weekend. And only God could have made all of this happen. So I'm kicking things off with music that's familiar to you. It's Tim Bowman Jr. in Faith City, and nobody, I said nobody, but God could make it happen.

0: heard Anthony Evans out of Dallas, Texas. Good plans. I put my life in your hands, is what he says in the lyrics there. Moving on. Next, I was speaking with Lisa Noel Smith, and we began talking about music, obviously, and talking about her ministry. We talked about the importance of maintaining the legacy of quartet gospel music in this country.
1: You know, being a part of something that has for years been a male-dominated genre, but of course we have had those who stood out, the Caravans, the Bear Sisters, you know, some of the ones that paved the way for us to do this. It's important that we keep the traditional sound of gospel music alive. And I think there is an audience, there is a generation of young people even now that love this hand-clapping, foot-stumping church sound that you get when you listen to quartet music. So it's extremely important. I'm grateful to be one of the ones that are still singing and still sharing the message globally to the world that, you know, traditional gospel quartet music is still alive and well.
2: Come on, we back again. Can we have a little more church with you? It's a simple song.

0: Beth and the Brown Singers with their current gospel song called Goodness. God's goodness is all over us. Let me tell you what's about to happen. I've got music on the way from individuals like Joanne Rosario. Phone calls from Gospel Tracks listeners throughout the United States. William Murphy is standing by. And I have some very special music I want to share with you. While we celebrate our 10th wedding anniversary, my wife is going to join us in just a little bit. Thank you for hanging out with us here at Gospel Tracks. This is definitely Walk Rapid Love.
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2: Hey, Walt Baby Love. This is Pamela Mayon calling from Baton Rouge, Louisiana. And I would just like to prayers go out to myself, my family, my husband. We're going through a lot and we just want everybody to be safe and maybe with the blessings of God and everybody in the prayers, we can be successful in our accomplishments in my nursing career. And I ask for more jobs open up for me where I can come on up and finish my nursing at Southern University. And I ask everyone to pray for me and may God bless everybody. Thank you and have a great morning.
3: Wow. Thank you, Pamela. Pamela Mayon from Baton Rouge, Louisiana. I am here to tell you, Pamela, God has got you. And it'll be our honor and our privilege to pray for you and your husband and your family and your career. Heavenly Father, you hear this request. Lord God, we thank you for our sister in Christ, Miss Pamela Mayon from Baton Rouge. God, here she is, getting her education at Southern University. God, wrap your arms around she and her husband as they continue not only to worship you and to glorify you and to lift you up, but believe in you. God, help her in her career endeavors now, and the same with her husband. Give them quality of health, and God, I know you will deliver them as your children, as a young couple striving to be productive members of society while loving, praising, and glorifying you. In Jesus' holy name, I say amen, amen, and amen. Pamela, this song is for you and your husband. It's from Joanne Rosario, and I think it's apropos. God is still on the throne. He's still in the miracle working and blessing business.

He cannot fail. 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Say it like you believe it. There is no failure in God. Listen. I wish you could see yourself in the future.

0: William Murphy telling you there's no failure in God. 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I'm talking about Corinne Hawthorne. And as we began to have more conversation, I asked her to tell us about her relationship with God.
1: My relationship with God is the most important thing to me in my life. Like I said, we already know I grew up in church, so God is nothing new to me. I don't think his presence is anything that's new to me. Like, I feel like it's something that I've always had. So I guess just me growing up with that, and every day it just gets stronger. And the fact for me, the fact that I can reach new levels and I'm not even to the place where he even wants me to be yet just blows my mind completely. But God is so amazing, and I'm just so thankful that he chose me to do what I'm doing. You know, like, they got people who don't even know, like, they don't really even know about God and how great he really is. And he blessed me to be able to be in a ministry, you know, to teach me the right things. Yeah, so I'm thankful.

0: Corinne Hawthorne with her current single, His Favorite. My wife is with us. We're celebrating our 10th wedding anniversary. So, Reverend Patricia, God bless you. Happy anniversary. Thank you for coming to be with us. And you have to help me out here.
1: Oh, yeah. It's always a joy to be here. And it's even more special that it's our anniversary.
0: So, what we're going to do, we're going to stop here, go to the break. But on the other side, some special stuff is about to happen to celebrate our 10th wedding anniversary.
1: Okay.
0: All right. This is Well Baby and my wife,
1: Patricia.
0: Thank you very much. Thank you, Jesus.
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2: the Lord, bless the Lord. 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
3: Hi, this is Ja'Kalen Carr.
4: Hey, this is John Legend. I'm hanging out with Walt Baby Love. Thank you, gang. We are ready for some classical old school music. And to do that, I have to utilize music that's gospel music as well as secular music that is apropos to celebrate our 10th wedding anniversary. And we are so grateful to God that He has blessed us with one another.
5: You know, I am so grateful for all the blessings that God has given us. Grateful for family and, you know, and just the little joys are so wonderful. You know, the joy of new life, our grandson Noah, and another one's coming in April that we can be excited about. Those things are what make life wonderful, just the simple things.
4: Men, follow me and pay attention to what I have to say. I want to quote a few scriptures and share them with you. They're very familiar, but many times men haven't paid attention to them because some preachers don't bring it out as much as they should, in my opinion. Proverbs 18 and 22 is the first one. It says this: "He who finds a wife finds what is good and receives favor from God." I know that's true. And then in Proverbs also 31, verses 10, 11, and 12, listen closely. "A wife of noble character, who can find? She is worth far more than rubies. Her husband has full confidence in her and lacks nothing of value." Oh, I know that's true also. And verse 12, "She brings him good, not harm, all the days of her life." Thank you, dear, for being who you are and who God has called you to be. I love you and happy anniversary. Here's our wedding song from October 15, 2016. Look at what God has done. BB Winans says it all for us. I found love.
5: Thank you, honey. I love you. Thank you for that, those words. And, you know, I just love your voice. And when you say things like that, it's special. So thank you.
4: You're welcome.

0: Hallelujah. Glory to God. Look what God has done for us, Patricia. B.B. Winans, our wedding song, I Found Love.
1: Absolutely. And that song speaks volumes. And when I found you, I did find love. God bless you.
0: Thank you, dear. Now, going back to my countdown days, I have to use some secular music, audience. Y'all know this one. Teddy Pendergrass, Sweetheart, This Is What It Means From My Heart. You're my greatest, my latest inspiration.
2: I've been so many places.

0: That says it all for me. This woman keeps lifting me up higher, y'all. Teddy Pendergrass, and you're my latest, my greatest inspiration.
1: This day is so special, you know, because you're blending in songs that speak to our anniversary, our occasion. And thank you, listeners, for, you know, also sharing this with us. And it's something that doesn't happen often. So I'm glad we're doing it.

0: Well, you've been with me through all my ups and downs and all my crazy turnarounds. Lou Rawls, speaking for Walt Baby over here, my lady love. Patricia, happy anniversary, baby. I love you, I love you, I love you. I thank God for allowing us to be in each other's lives.
1: Hey, man, I love you too. And each day I love you more and more. And I'm so grateful for this 10 years. It's been wonderful. It's been a gift from God. And I'm so blessed to be a part of your life. You know, and thank you all the listeners for the well wishes and the congratulations. It means a lot because it just lets it know that you are happy with us. And we don't take those call-ins or texts or emails lightly, and we're just grateful to get them because we are here because of you, and thank you.
0: Hey, we'll be right back after the break. I've got music on the way from Ernest Pugh and Pastor Mike Jr.
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0: Here we are, people, making a difference in your life each and every weekend. Just remember, we're often imitated, but never ever duplicated. Brothers and sisters, here's Ernest Pugh with his current single, Your Glory to See You.
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0: 1-877-WANT-LOVE. We want to hear from you after the break. Music on the way from Jordan Armstrong, Fresh Start Worship, Kalante Gavin. A shout out to all of our listeners in Nairobi, Kenya. 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More phone calls from Gospel Tracks listeners, as well as God's Holy Spirit falling on us and leading us. This is God's Guy. My name's Walt Baby Love.
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9: Walt Baby Love, my name is Christine Ray. I listen to your program every Sunday morning. I live with epilepsy. And you said one time on your program, November was Epilepsy Month. Preacher throw me out the churches because of my seizures. So I have church right here with you every Sunday morning. May God continue to bless you because you bless so many of us. Have a great day.
0: Christine Ray, she didn't tell us what city she's calling from. We have mentioned in the past about National Epilepsy Month during our medical moment. And I think it's, you know, terrible that those ministers didn't have compassion from the standpoint of having someone be at the church that has a medical background. That's what I do. You know, what do you think about that?
10: Absolutely, and I'm not sure of the size of your church, and maybe it's some fear that some of your congregations that you've dealt with have had, and we just pray for you that you can still one day find a church that's equipped to handle your medical condition. And, you know, it's... Some churches may be fearful. They may not have the medical staff necessary to accommodate your needs. But we're going to continue to pray for you that the Lord will meet you wherever you are.
0: And we're thankful that you listen to Gospel Tracks and we become your church. So, Christine, we're going to pray for you. Heavenly Father, we just bless your holy name. We thank you for our sister in Christ, Christine Ray. God, we ask you to send your Holy Spirit to comfort her. And Lord God, if the opportunity presents itself, that maybe she can attend a local church. God, we don't know all of the circumstances, but we know one thing, compassion and love make the difference. And God, we thank you for the fact we can be her church here at Gospel Tracks. In Jesus' holy name, we say amen, amen, and amen. Christine Ray, we're playing this next song for you. Just remember, God loves us. It's new music from Jordan Armstrong.

Jordan Armstrong, God Loves Us. Music here at First Writer on Gospel Tracks. I would love for you to leave us a message on our Facebook page. All you have to do is search Gospel Tracks Show or Walt Baby Love. That's Gospel Tracks Show or Walt Baby Love on Instagram. It's gospel_tracks.

0: staff getting their holy dance on. Old-time gospel from Kalante, Gavin, and At the Meeting. Prior to that, you heard the number one gospel song in the country from Fresh Start Worship and Marquise Gold with You Are. Brothers and sisters, we want to shout out to all of our listeners in Nairobi, Kenya. They hear us over Capital FM every Sunday afternoon. It's 98.4 FM there in Nairobi. When we were there 2 years ago, they really blessed us. They just rolled out the red carpet.
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0: We're looking forward to going to Buru Buru to Voice of Salvation Healing Church. And Pastor Shadrach and all the others, Bishop Kwaka, as well as Archbishop Winnie Atutu. We're looking forward to being there one more time. Nairobi, thank you for sticking with us, and thank you, Capital FM, for allowing us to be part of the family there at Capital FM 98.4 every Sunday afternoon at 1 p.m. in Nairobi, Kenya. Thank you, Nairobi. Brothers and sisters, we'll be right back after the break with our Gospel Tracks Medical Moment.
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Praise the Lord, everybody. I'm Pastor Randall K. Lander, Sr., Dove Chapel Full Gospel Baptist Church. The church is located at the south end of Red Bank Road on the curb as you approach the Burdett Park entrance. Dove Chapel is a church where all are welcome. The edification of the saints and the evangelism of the sinner is priority.

0: Love, and we are celebrating our 10th wedding anniversary. But before we get to all of that, I want to share with you this week's Gospel Tracks Medical Moment. I want to talk to you about caregiving and all the things you need to be aware of. I mean, over the past few years, increasing number of working people have gained caregiving responsibilities for a loved one, and most times they only have a short amount of time to prepare for this situation. Now, the additional responsibilities for caregiving could include dealing with health problems, issues of independence, as well as the high costs associated with caregiving, both personal and financially. 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Learn about the insurance coverage that your loved one has. What types of things does Medicare cover? 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Also, determine what else you may need to set aside money for in these circumstances. Then finally, explore all your legal options that are available to you. 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Caregiving is a massive responsibility, and hopefully some of these suggestions that we've given you will get you started in the right direction should you be called upon to care for a loved one. That's this week's timely and informative Gospel Tracks Medical Moment. Well, just 2 weeks ago, we celebrated the one-year birthday of our grandson, Noah, in Sacramento, California.
1: Oh, my God. It was a blast, you know. And, oh, my God, he was like the prince of the party. You know, he just came into a world filled with love from both sides of the family. And I'm just grateful to be his grandma.
0: Yeah. Talk about just life itself as a minister.
1: You know, life itself is, as a minister, has allowed me to experience so many things with so many different people through their hardships and everything. I guess in many times we're like first responders, to be available to people in need in all kinds of situations. And I thank God for that. And I just thank God that we're able to help whenever we can. When we were coming home from a trip from north, there was a gentleman, he had just lost his wife. She had overdosed, and he was distraught. Before he got on the flight, he missed the plane, and he wanted to get on our flight, and I guess he was having some issues, and he was shaken. And, you know, we were able to, you know, comfort him, and, you know, he really appreciated, you know, our presence at that moment. So times like that, I'm glad God has called us to ministry, because, you know, he's given us a heart of compassion, and not everybody has that, to meet the needs of people when the time comes. And so I'm grateful what God has called us to.
0: We're celebrating our 10th wedding anniversary, and I had two more songs that I wanted to share with you that come from the secular world, but it speaks to our lives together that God has given us as husband and as wife. The first song comes from Bill Withers and Grover Washington Jr. The song is called Just the Two of Us.
1: Oh, yeah.
0: You like that?
1: Oh, yeah. It speaks volumes.

0: Prince and the New Power Generation and Strolin here at Gospel Tracks. Sweetheart, happy anniversary. Happy 10th anniversary, I should say. God bless you.
1: Yes, happy anniversary to you too.
0: Well, brothers and sisters, just know this. There's 25 days left until we go to the polls and vote for the midterm elections here in the United States of America. Make sure you are registered to vote. You have all your documents necessary in case certain people, you know who I'm talking about, try to make it difficult for you to vote if you're voting in person. If you received your mail-in ballot, hopefully you've already filled it out and turned it in ahead of time, because voting happens on Tuesday, November the 3rd, 2026. Having said that, I was thinking politically when I was speaking with Kirk Franklin, and I asked him his thoughts about how we can actually change the direction of our nation, which we feel is going in the wrong direction.
2: What we can do as Christians to change the trajectory of what the country is going through right now is to not just preach the gospel and sing the gospel, but live the gospel. If every Christian would be spirit-led and walk in the humility of God's word and will always see themselves as a sinner saved by grace, we can address racism, we can address classism, we can address socioeconomic issues, because we will begin to see ourselves as recipients of grace, elitist front that is here to be able to preach at people, but we are sharing with people a gospel that transformed our lives as well. I just want to say,

0: brand new music from Kirk Franklin featuring Karen Clark Sheard. Thank you for everything. We need to thank God for everything, the good, the bad, and the ugly, because sometimes certain things happen in our lives that we think are so bad, but in reality, it's just a test. Hallelujah, somebody. This is definitely Walt Baby Love. I'll be right back. Stick with me. I've got more because we want to share our faith phone line presence with you in just a little bit.
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0: I know you have a testimony. Share that testimony with us so that we can share it with our millions of listeners worldwide. Also, if you'd like to be on our Faith Phone Line prayer list, call us. Tell us specifically what it is you'd like us to ask God to do for you, to deliver you from whatever the situation might be. Well, if you just want prayer, call us, 1-877-925-8568. And if you can, I'm suggesting you call us right now.
1: Good morning. I am really happy. My name is Henrietta Garrett. Walk, baby, love, must walk, baby, love with your teeth. Pray for me and my family. Thank you so very much. God is good. I listen to you all the time, but I never got a chance to get your number. I got it now in my phone. Thank you so much.
2: Yeah, Walt, baby love. This is Ricky Daniel from Birmingham, Alabama. I used to listen to you while I was living in San Bernardino, California, when you was on the other side of the music. You have a blessed day. God love you and keep blessing you.

Church Heard Gospel Tracks, we do that with the help of individuals like B.B. Winans, All to Thee, a traditional worship song. Listen, let's go before the throne of grace. We're going to pray for some folks who called in, as well as the people that we prayed with throughout the week. Heavenly Father, we bless your holy name. We thank you, God, for your son, Jesus. We thank you for life, and we thank you for laughter, and we thank you for salvation and the opportunity to have everlasting life with you one day. Now, God, we want to lift up Miss Henrietta Garrett. She didn't tell us what city she's calling from, but I could hear in her voice, God, she's been with you a long time. Bless her, not only physically, God, and spiritually, but

0: but intellectually. Take care of her mind, God, so that she has a sound mind at all times. Lord God, we thank you for the fact that she listens to gospel tracks each and every weekend. We become her church also. God, she loves us. She cares about what happens to us. God, you have sent these people to us to pray with and to pray for. I ask you sincerely and humbly to hear our prayer. Keep your protective arms around her and bless her from the crown of her head to the soles of her feet. In Jesus' holy name, we say amen, amen, and amen. And then my man, Ricky Daniels, he gave us a call from Birmingham, Alabama. He said he remembers me from the other side of the music. You know what he means by that, right? He's talking about our first syndicated radio program called The Countdown with Walt Baby Love playing R&B music for many years, starting in 1995. God put it in my spirit and in the spirit of program directors across America in the African-American community and said, Walt, start a gospel program. Do both at the same time. So we listened. We were obedient. And Gospel Tracks is now in its 31st year. And the countdown went 29 years. We're going to pray for you, Ricky, right quick. Heavenly Father, we thank you for our brother, Ricky Daniels, there in Birmingham, Alabama. Bless him, God. Keep him safe. Keep him on the right track. Give him wellness of health and a sound mind. In Jesus' holy name, we say amen, amen, and amen. Lord God, we wrap up our prayer as always, thanking you for the brave men and women of the United States military serving in the United States military in harm's way, and those that are training and being in support groups and things of that nature that may have to come to their assistance as well as be in combat themselves. Then take care of our first responders, Lord. Those in law enforcement, firefighters, paramedics. God, you let me sin a lot. Thank you for keeping me alive. Thank you for our 10th anniversary. In Jesus' name, I say amen, amen, and amen. I'm trying to hold it together, y'all. Here's Renee Spearman as she presents Montel Jordan and Kim Burrell. And you chose me. I think that's my life, God. You chose me.
1: Thank you, God, for giving us our identity in you. We can know who we are because we know whose we are. And we don't have to work for your approval. You've called us by name.

0: That's what you call top three music on all the gospel music charts in America. Renee Spearman as she presents Montel Jordan and Kim Burrell, and You Chose Me. After the break, we're getting ready for our inspirational thought of the week. Plus, my lovely wife, Reverend Patricia, she's going to join us after I read what God has inspired me to share with you from His Holy Bible and some more music from individuals like Dwayne Harvey and Jabari Johnson.
1: Here's the deal. 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
2: Hey, hey, hey, hey! Yes, you. I'm not yelling at you, but I'm trying to get your attention. I'm going to share God's holy word with you from his holy Bible. It's our inspirational thought of the week. James chapter 1, verse 2 through 8. Then we're going to drop down and read verse 12. James chapter 1, verse 2. Consider it pure joy, my brothers, whenever you face trials of many kinds, because you know that the testing of your faith develops perseverance. Here's verse 4. Perseverance must finish its work so that you may be mature and complete, not lacking anything. If any of you lacks wisdom, he should ask God, who gives generously to all without finding fault, and it will be given to him. But when he asks, he must believe and not doubt, because he who doubts is like the waves of the sea, blown and tossed by the wind. That man should not think he will receive anything from the Lord. Why? Because he is a double-minded man, unstable in all he does. Now drop down to verse 12. Blessed is the man who perseveres under trial, because when he has stood the test, he will receive the crown of life that God has promised to those who love him. That's James chapter 1, verse 2 through 8, and verse 12. Receive that promise. Receive that crown of glory in the end. I promise music from Dwayne Harvey. He's singing about our goal. He's singing about our home. He's talking about

0: Music you heard first right here on Gospel Tracks from Jabari Johnson and Can't Stop. I'm telling you, I am just praising his holy name, dear.
1: Amen. I thank God for you. You know, I was just sitting here just thinking about, you know, how greatly God has blessed us. When I think of blessings, I just think about, you know, those things that people may not even consider, like peace. You know, when you walk into our home, there is peace, there is calm, and I thank God for that. The presence of the Holy Spirit is here. When people come here, they feel it. And I just thank God for that. And I just thank God that you're a godly man.
0: And I thank God you're a godly woman. Listen, dear, I got to have a little prayer. So have prayer with me and our audience around the world right now. Most gracious and loving Heavenly Father, we thank you so very much for the blessing of life today, because we know your holy word says that life is a gift from God. We can't thank you enough, Father. We want you to know how grateful we are. In the name of your Son, Jesus, we say amen, amen, and amen. As always, we want you to know we do this program in the name of our Lord and Savior, Jesus Christ. We also like keeping the name of our Father in the ministry alive, the Reverend Prophet L.K. Johnson, who was the founder of the first house of prayer, the city of Chicago. He's gone home to be with the Lord back in 2007 when he was 101 years of age. Well, that about does it for this week. I want you to tune in next week, same time, same station, when we'll bless you with the best gospel and inspirational entertainment from around the world. Gospel Tracks is a Walt Baby Love production in conjunction with Reach Media, Inc. My associate producer is Marisha Olivares. My senior producer in heaven is my lovely mother, Mrs. Dorothy Barnes, always praying for us, advocating for us, thanking Jesus personally for taking care of us. Production and engineering by Eric Caver for Eclectic Entertainment. This is definitely Walt Baby Love, and may God bless you and your family. Always remember, the family that prays together sure enough has the opportunity to stay together. I'll see y'all next weekend. Be blessed in the Lord. And as always, I'll be Airborne Gang. Bless you. 82nd Airborne Division.
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10: Welcome to Leadership Connections. I'm Lynn Miller-Pease. I'm the CEO of Leadership Everyone, and I'm hosting today's show, and I'm really excited because I get to have Corey Miller on. Hi, Corey.
11: Hi. Good morning.
10: And Corey, it's odd. We don't really know each other that well, but I've known your parents so long that I feel like I do. I've heard so many great things about you. And I just think we have an instant rapport. So I'm really excited to have you on the show.
11: Well, I'm glad to be here, Lynn. And I've seen you around, and I know the good work that you've been doing. And so I'm honored to be on your show.
10: Oh, that's awesome. That's awesome. All right. So Corey has become the executive director of the Evansville African American Museum and doing an incredible job. And I think you took over during COVID, didn't you? I mean, like, these have been strange times. We're right. Just going to know that they're strange times, but I think they're opening up to all kinds of opportunities. But what I really want to know, I'm just going to say that my people talk about my family all the time too, so I know it gets a little bit old. But Corey's dad, Mr. Miller, was my seventh grade homegroom teacher. God love him.
11: Well,
10: and
11: I
10: mean to
11: know
10: tell
11: that.
10: You.
11: Yes. I saw that on
10: and
11: Facebook.
10: He, it was so wonderful. And honestly, he taught me how to bump. I mean, at that point, it was like that was like the new dance.
11: Right.
10: I'm aging myself. But Mr. Miller taught us all how to bump, and he was so cool. And your mother, Maddie, she was on the original board of Leadership Evansville. So both your parents had a great deal of impact on what happened with my mom, with Leadership Evansville, now everyone, myself, and they were amazing people. And I think you moved away, and I didn't get to know you quite as well as your parents, and now you're back, and I'm thrilled. So let's hear your story. What is your story? And with some concept of kind of, I know your parents were servant leaders. I see you servant leading. And I'd love to know, what was your background like? What's your story that tells us about who you've become and what we've gotten to have right now in our community through SEMA and the museum and all kinds of stuff? So,
11: yeah, thank you. I mean, yeah, my parents were a big, they were big role models. They kind of modeled my behavior just by watching and seeing all the things they were doing in the community. And it just, I think part of that was because they went to Tuskegee University. That's where they met. And that was kind of the vibe there, you know, that you would be involved in the community. And of course, Tuskegee is an HBCU. And they tried to get me to go there, but I had my heart already set on Indiana University.
10: Yep, I understand that.
11: Because they had the IU Soul Review, and I was a musician. In fact, after coming home from IU, I was in a band, and there was a gentleman from Evansville who was a musician living and playing in Las Vegas with Frank Sinatra and Louis Prima. His name was Greg Moore. He's the brother of Pat Moore that owned Moore's Music.
10: Wow.
11: And he was looking for a band to record some of his original music. And he found our band. And so we agreed to go to Nashville and record all these original 17. And so after we finished, like several months later, he said, I'm going back to L.A. If I get a record deal, would you guys be willing to move to L.A.? And we said, and this is where I would cuss and say, well, yeah.
10: I think I would have said, hell yeah.
11: Exactly.
10: I'll get in trouble, Corey. You're going to get in trouble.
11: Right, yeah. And so, you know, like.
10: What year was this about?
11: Ooh, this was in 1980, 81.
10: Yeah.
11: So years ago. But it was a great time. And yes, like I said, 5-6 months later, he called and said, I got a record deal with Bumps Blackwell, who managed Lou Rawls, Bob Dylan, Little Richard. He wrote Good Golly,
10: Miss Molly.
11: Taught Quincy Jones how to read music, just very much into the industry and well known in the industry. And so we agreed to meet out there in May 8th.
10: Now, what'd your parents think? Now, all of a sudden, yeah, you're going to go.
11: I know.
10: You're going to go to Los Angeles to play music. Now, I just know that there were times I had these ideas, and my parents, they were kind of neat ideas, but I'm not sure they were always willing to do it. Were your parents able to see the potential here? Were you a young man?
11: They saw my potential. I'd been a musician since I was like 5-6 years old. I was in the group Up With People. I don't know if you remember that.
10: I do.
11: It was a national.
10: We had a guy stay at our house because they would stay in people's house.
11: Yeah, great.
10: He was maybe the cutest man I've ever seen. And I still, like now, I can just remember why. It was from like, I don't know, somewhere in Europe. And I'm like, my God. Up With People. I remember it.
11: Yeah. And I mean, so I had been playing music a long time. And so it didn't surprise them. And, it was a great opportunity. And so I was married then. I'd gotten married in 79. And so we agreed to move to. My wife was an engineer at that time at Mead Johnson. That's how I met her. And so she started interviewing and got a job, and then the band met at a particular place, Simply Blues, on Sunset and Vine, May 1st, 1981. And so the rest was kind of history. I mean, we wound up going back into the studio recording, and then like a year later, our manager died. And so, I mean, it was, it's kind of devastating for the group because our music just kind of was shelved after that.
10: That's so disappointing.
11: Right. But
10: what was LA like?
11: So LA
10: around
11: was,
10: that time. See, I don't know it that at that time. I knew it later.
11: Well, I mean, at the time in the 80s, LA was a lot different than it is now. There's a lot more. It was less active in terms of traffic.
10: Yeah.
11: There were a lot more nightclubs and bars, and I wound up playing at a place called Six Nights a Week with Frankie Randall, who was in Beach Blanket Bingo, and he was a piano guy that
10: Frank
11: Sinatra protege. I played drums.
10: Drums, okay, mm-hmm. Okay.
11: And Six Nights a Week, it was an Italian supper club. I mean, Rolls Royces would be lined up all outside.
10: Oh my gosh.
11: I met Jerry Buss, Max Factor, Fabian, Don Adams from Get Smart. It was interesting experience. After Bumps died, I wound up, and he had connected us with a lot of people in the industry. So primarily at that time, I was doing studio work.
10: Yeah. So you're in LA, you're singing at club, or I'm sorry, playing at clubs, you're meeting interesting people. What was next? What came after that? How did you parlay what you'd hoped to have happened with the one guy, unfortunately, that died? And then,
11: yeah,
10: where'd your dreams take you?
11: So back to school.
10: Okay.
11: And actually to work. I did music full time for about the first five years I was in Los Angeles. Then I went back to work. And fortunately, before I left Evansville, I worked for a nonprofit called Offender Aid and Restoration. And I was the project coordinator. And our focus was to reduce the recidivism rate. So I would go into the Vandenberg County jails and talk to the ex-offenders or offenders who were on their way out, and try to enroll them into the program and find jobs for them to help keep them from going back to work. I mean, back to prison.
10: Jail. Yeah.
11: And so I love that because I left the bank. I worked at the bank for a couple of years before that in the collections and the real estate department. So this gave me an opportunity to get more out into the field, meet people, and to kind of sell myself so that I could sell my clients.
10: Yes.
11: And that was great.
10: So
11: I love that.
10: I mean, there's so many people I know. I mean, I think, I've been in recovery for decades, and I see so many good people. They're doing all the right stuff. But because they have that felony or because they have certain things,
11: right,
10: it's like they can't really move forward until we give folks another chance. And so I am a huge believer. I don't know how many letters I've written through the years saying, let this young lady live in a good place, not sure. in this unsafe, you know, let her work. This is what she does. She got key to my house. I mean, like, whatever I could do to get people to know that there's a lot of people making huge change, and when they do, they deserve.
11: Yeah, absolutely.
10: People. And not everyone. I mean, there's some folks who are still fooling with it. You know, we know what that looks like, too. But, yeah.
11: Yeah, when you pay the price, I mean, you deserve a second chance.
10: Absolutely.
11: And so, you know, so when I went back to work, and I started work with Casa de Hermandad. It was a job training program, and I was a job developer. And so again, I was out in the field, and then I started my own business. Well, I was able to get a business, acquire a business. We were a Jewish guy who was having difficulty with one of his clients, and he was like, Corey, if you can help keep these guys from suing me, I'll give you 90% of the business.
10: Oh my gosh.
11: And the business was called Renters Protection Bureau. And so what we would do is to help people who were being evicted to ensure that they filed their answer to the summons and got their day in court and that type of thing, and in pro per. We weren't practicing law without a license, but it was a really nice business. It worked out for a while, about 5 years or so. And then I went back to school and went to Springfield College, which was out of Massachusetts, but they had a satellite campus in Inglewood, California. And I was able to obtain my undergrad and my master's degree in nonprofit management.
10: Awesome. So then you had all kinds of possibilities of what you could do next. I mean, the world of nonprofit.
11: Yes.
10: I mean, it may not be where you're going to get rich and all that kind of stuff, not in dollars,
11: right,
10: but in money, or in what it can do for your heart and to get to see the change in people. You know, it's kind of priceless, I think.
11: Yeah, and again, you know, my parents were both principals in the school system, so they modeled, you know, that behavior for me. I saw the gratification that they got from working with kids and children.
10: Yeah.
11: And in fact, when I went to IU, that was going to be my focus as well. And just was a little boring for me. But, you know, I understand, you know, that it really takes a special person.
10: Well, and sometimes we grow into our position. I mean, there were things that I just wanted to do and experience before I kind of settled in myself. So that I totally get. Hey, it's time for our first break. When we come back, I want to hear about how you used your nonprofit degree and what you did next when we return.
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4: 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I'm Pastor Randall K. Lander, Sr., Dove Chapel Full Gospel Baptist Church. 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

0: Today's program has previously aired.
1: Welcome back to Leadership Connections. If you're just joining us, Corey Miller is with us today, and he is the executive director of the Evansville African American Museum. But he has had quite a journey in getting to that position and the other work he's been doing with SEMA and helping cultural efforts in the area. So we are so fortunate to have him. Corey, thanks again for coming.
2: Thank you.
1: So you were talking, and I think we got to, you had just gone back to school. Isn't that interesting how we get more education every time we're not sure what we're going to do next? For so many of us.
2: Yes.
1: So you actually went back to school now for nonprofit work, which you'd already been doing. So what happened then from California and your schooling?
2: Well, I was hired at worked for a couple of nonprofits that were really helpful in terms of, you know, learning the management of you know, how programs work and the just understanding the ins and outs of nonprofit industry. And you know, one of those jobs was community career development, where you know, we provided workforce development and job training programs. I left there after like 7 years and went to the Training Institute, where it was during the 90s when Rodney King, the civil unrest occurred in LA. And then there was a lot of money flowing into Los Angeles for job training and, you know, just more access to jobs and that type of thing. And I was the director of a program there. And during that time, we had security guard training program. We had computer training programs as well. But we were asked to put together a security guard training program in Nickerson Gardens, which is one of the largest housing developments and very gang infested in Los Angeles, outside of Watts. So they gave us a one bedroom apartment there to provide on-site security guard training. And I mean, during that time I met Maxine Waters and Jim Brown, and you know, there was a real push to for jobs and job training.
1: What did you all, this is just a little bit of an odd thing to ask, but part of my understanding of somebody joining a gang isn't that different from somebody joining a 12-step program. I mean, that sense of,
2: right.
1: Gosh, that
2: family.
1: Might sound really weird to people, but
2: no, it's
1: but
2: family.
1: It's a sense of
2: sure.
1: belonging.
2: Right.
1: And then having people around you that kind of have your back.
2: Absolutely.
1: Was there any effort in trying to get the kids that were in gangs to join something different, or was it more the management of keeping the people safe that weren't? I mean, that must have been a tremendous job to try to do.
2: Yeah, I mean, it was, but it was necessary, and it was good to see people. You know, it's just like, you know, if you can see it, you can be it. And a lot
1: yeah.
2: of people probably felt like they couldn't, you know, get a job. And so to see some of their contemporaries, you know, going through job training programs, getting jobs, getting you know, regular paychecks.
1: Get a different option,
2: it was inspiring for some. And it was also, there was a sense of, you know, security and, you know, things that uplifting, you know, type of program, because it was more than just our program. There were other programs as well.
1: Yeah.
2: And so, you know, there was a need for, you know, other positive things happening in the community.
1: Did you really see it start to shift with that work?
2: Absolutely.
1: Oh,
2: absolutely.
1: That's amazing.
2: Yeah, there was a lot of, you know, it was a big hoorah of, you know, of government officials and people coming into the community now and trying to, of course, there were a lot of photo ops, but
1: yeah.
2: you know, graduations and the whole bit. I mean, it was it was really enlightening to see people achieving something and getting going on to next level. And so it was very inspiring, and it was a good time. It's a good time. After that, I went to work for probably one of my best jobs was I was the executive director of at Goodwill Industry Southern California, where we had I ran the Metro North Worksource Center, which was kind of like Work One here in Evansville. I had 22 staff, and they actually sent me to London on an exchange program where, you know, the UK sent people. It was a UK-US exchange program. They sent some of their workforce development people to the US, and the US sent some of our workforce people to the UK to look at, look at the workforce development system and see, you know, if there was, you know, any similarities or any ways we could improve our workforce system.
1: Americans often think that England doesn't have any issues.
2: They've got poverty, and they've got
1: everything that we've got.
2: They just handle it a different way.
1: Yeah.
2: And I mean, you know, even in terms of healthcare, it's, I mean, you go to one place and you get it, you know, you can sign up for everything. It's not like here you go to, you know, the unemployment office or, you know, for this, the Social Security office for that, Medicare somewhere else. That's all in one. They have one, everything under one roof, which is very different from the U.S. You have to run around, and even for homelessness.
1: It's really difficult. It can be very difficult when you have to go all those different places, especially if you don't have transportation.
2: Exactly.
1: Was there any discussion about class system? That England's class system is the way in which you speak and where you live can really keep you in a certain place. The United States says we don't have one. Not true. I don't think. I mean, I think we do. It may not be as obvious or as
2: well. Yeah, because they have their whole, you know, the kings and
1: it's
2: whole
1: very different. Yeah,
2: set up completely different. But there is, and I mean, it's interesting how, you know, even like some of the Indian, you know, Middle Easterner, they called them blacks. Which was like, you know, it was, you know, there's definitely classism there as well as there's classism here.
1: Yeah.
2: So that's just something we have to deal with.
1: Sometimes I think we don't talk about it. We'll talk about racism a little bit. We'll talk about sexual preference. But very rarely do I hear people have a conversation about people being treated differently because they're poor.
2: Right.
1: And I know it's true. I've seen it. It's
2: absolutely.
1: It is there. So it may be yet another challenge for us to consider. I don't know.
2: Definitely. There's, you know, and that's one of the things that during right now Martin Luther King was just so famous for, understanding that poor people had rights and working to try to obtain, better living conditions and working conditions. And that's why that man really should be honored more than one day.
1: Yes.
2: But I'm glad we do have his birthday as a holiday.
1: Yes.
2: That people are really starting to understand who he was as a
1: because he was
2: civil
1: really
2: rights leader.
1: Beautiful about talking about all people. He was not just talking about black people. I mean, I think that was one of the things that has been sort of overlooked by some. But
2: poor people was one of his major concerns. And I mean, working with Southern Christian Leadership, SCLC,
1: mm-hmm.
2: that gave him, a voice to reach out to more people and get more people behind him.
1: Yes.
2: And he was good at getting people behind him.
1: He was a big woo. I mean, he could pull it in.
2: Yes, he could.
1: So, and move people to do things. It's amazing. Amazing man. Okay, so you love the Goodwill work, and tell us what happened after that.
2: Well, it's interesting because, after working at Goodwill for a while, I spearheaded a grant for homelessness, and it was a collaboration between numerous federal, state, and city organizations, and we were able to obtain a $6.5 million grant, which was kind of unheard of, because a lot of it was not only housing first, but setting up homeless people to be able to run businesses, and it was something very unusual and unique. And and because Goodwill, you know, was an employer, I mean, a huge employer. I mean, the Goodwill I worked at was the corporate office, and so it was a huge, it was like LAUSD. I mean, it was a fiefdom within itself. There were so many people employed by, I mean, all the other little cities, they were under the Goodwill of Southern California. And it was, so it was a movement. And just being able to hire people is power. And so we set up these, we set up, I had a part of the program was, like I said, designed to put people in business. And there were people that had opportunity, that had some business acumen, that were just, that had some bad luck along the way and were homeless. And so that was an interesting part of it. And that led me into working with, well, actually, and I was in school. I did my master's thesis on homelessness in LA County, because I was, after I was at Goodwill, I went to work for LHASA, Los Angeles Homeless Services Authority, which is where all the money for homelessness comes in LA through LHASA. It's a city and county joint authority. Okay. And it gave me the opportunity to see what people were doing. I saw all the, I was a contract specialist, so all of the agencies that were providing homeless services, that, and you know, there's different levels of homeless agencies. There's emergency services, there's supportive housing, and there's traditional housing, and then of course the focus is, you know, housing.
1: getting
2: people housed. And so,
1: well, in Los Angeles, if I understand this correctly, this
2: still
1: is
2: a major problem. You see, the mayor now has declared it an emergency. So that
1: it's really hard in the north to stay homeless for a long time because of weather.
2: Right,
1: and
2: exactly.
1: So if you're in a warmer climate, it's not easier or better. I'm not saying that, but you can live in a tent easier and better. So I would even guess there might be people that would come to LA to be, it's a good place to be homeless.
2: Right, exactly. I mean, I always thought the same thing. I mean, if I was going to be homeless, you know, I would prefer a warm climate where I could live off of oranges off the trees, or you know, just a good the beach. You know, I mean, sometimes it's, you know, people blend in at the beach. You wouldn't even know that they're homeless, and so that's less stigmatized.
1: Yes. Hey, it is time for a break. Let us do that. Then we're gonna, I want to dig deeper into this, more from Corey when we return.
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1: Welcome back to Leadership Connections, having a fabulous conversation with Corey Miller. He happens to be the executive director of Evansville African American Museum, and we have been spending the first couple segments just talking about the rich history and all the cool kind of work you got to do in California. I mean, for me, there is nothing like really experiencing people's life and really seeing what it's like to be in tent city or to know that struggle when we're trying to make a difference. So, So Corey, you were doing all this kind of stuff. Was there anything else you wanted to share with us before you tell us how we were lucky enough to reel you back to your hometown?
2: Well, there was a lot in between, of course.
1: It's a problem when you get older. Your life story takes a little longer.
2: I'm still involved with music.
1: Yes.
2: So that kept me busy, working, being involved on the music scene, so to speak. And of course, there's a lot of things to do in L.A., cultural wise.
1: Yes. And Corey, I'm going to dig a little deeper on that. When we say culture, I think sometimes in this region, we think culture means something about a particular kind of music. And it's like rock and country or something like that. And there's so much more to the music that we could be enjoying here, the art, all of that. I mean,
2: And it's not just music. I mean, when I think of culture, I think of people.
1: Yes.
2: And they're different cultures. And Los Angeles, of course, is a melting pot.
1: Yes.
2: And I mean, they're in terms of nationality and ethnicities. I mean, there's ethnicities that I never even heard of. I mean, people from different parts of the world that I wasn't even familiar with.
1: Yeah.
2: And, but then they have specific traditions and so forth, and seeing being in LA just provided an awareness to a lot of different cultures, and there's so many. I mean, even Hispanic and Latin cultures. Not everybody is from Mexico, so it's like everybody's not Mexican that speaks Spanish.
1: That's right.
2: But that's saying it is one thing, and then living it is another, and actually, being a part of different tribes. I mean, my neighborhood was so diverse. I lived in right in the center of LA, so it was, my neighborhood, my block was primarily, Hispanic and Latin, black, white. It was a melting pot, so it was kind of indicative of the world, and that was an eye-opener, because now, looking back, it was such a positive experience. Just being able to know people from different parts of the world and, learning a little Spanish. Although I took it in high school, I didn't really practice it until I was with my next door neighbors. It's like, hola, buenos dias, and, the whole bit. But good people. And you understand some of the values that people bring to the table. And so it helped shape me, as a growing up as an individual.
1: Were you able in Los Angeles to get more of a sense of where peoples came from Africa? So maybe there was West African culture, Southern Africa. I mean, because I think sometimes in the Midwest, we kind of put everybody in one grouping.
2: Sure.
1: And it's so the cooking may be different, the fabrics, the art, the sculpture, all kinds of things, the languages. And I think sometimes we just don't get to get the full flavor of people.
2: Yeah, and that's why, it's easy to group people. It's like

0: I still hear people say, you know, Orientals. Like, you know, that's really not proper.
1: No.
0: Because there's different, you know, just like, you know, there are different Latin, you know, people. There's different Asian people.
1: Yes.
0: And so, but they're not all from, they're not Oriental. But, you know, like I said, it was, it helped to shape some of my values. And I, you know, being from the Midwest, I felt like I took that with me, because Midwesterners have good values. We're the heartland. It's interesting too, because, I think we're faith driven. And, I was telling one of my friends recently in LA who is a preacher, I'm like, man, it's so different being back home in the Midwest, because most of the meetings I go to, we pray before the meetings and after the meetings. That's not something you do. And, you know, because there's in LA, it's a completely different, you know, you don't want to like upset people and everything's not faith based. You know, and so, but here it's a strong sense,
1: and people
0: of our,
1: feel comfortable
0: we're in the Bible
1: speaking
0: belt.
1: About it. It's okay to say they felt led or have faith in this.
0: And that's comfortable. You know, that's like I said, part of my upbringing. So, you know, I appreciate that Midwestern, you know, part of me that, you know, I took with me and kind of kept me focused.
1: Yeah.
0: And so that it goes a long way.
1: It's, And looking for ways to help people. I mean, I've seen people who don't even like people, and they take them food because somebody got sick. You know,
0: sure.
1: What I mean?
0: Yeah.
1: I'm like, wow.
0: Oh, absolutely.
1: Or if I've got too much of my garden, I'm gonna share it with you. Or
0: yes.
1: There's something about that, but there's also the lack of awareness of all the diversity that could be. So. When you got back to Evansville and you got the opportunity with the Evansville African American Museum, is this going to be an opportunity for you to pull from all this rich background you have to maybe love what's here, but also add some richness and some culture?
0: And, you know,
1: and I'm not saying that there wasn't before, but I wonder if you're going to be able to have some connections that will really be able to add to it.
0: And I think I was home a year before I got involved with being on the board at the Evansville African American Museum. And during that time, I mean, I connected with my fraternity, Kappa Alpha Psi Incorporated. I did some stuff with the Annex, because there was an opportunity there to provide some, you know, culture and good programs and events. I was involved with Essence of the 70s, and so I was busy doing a number of
1: Essence of the 70s.
0: Yes,
1: you better tell me what that is.
0: Okay, so yeah, then this is deep.
1: I think we can do it.
0: So the Essence of the 70s began when integration started. So what happened was, you know, you would have reunions and stuff from your school. Well, during the 70s, and I mean, I graduated in 73 from Harrison High School, but during 72 started busing. So a number of people who lived next door to each other and across the street from each other wound up going to different.
1: I scream and yell about this still.
0: You understand what I'm saying? So the Essence of the 70s group was actually kind of a group that was started to reconnect some of the African-American friends and black
1: that were
0: pulled to different places. And so
1: awesome.
0: Every 3 years we would have a reunion and bring people back from all over the country celebrate the fact that, hey, we're still friends.
1: Yes.
0: And so it's continued since we just had our, I think it's the 15th one, 14th one. It was amazing, two or three day weekend. Part of
1: awesome.
0: That was even a tour of the Evansville African American Museum. But we had a Western night on a Friday night, and then we had a banquet on the Saturday, and you know, and so it was at the Bally's this year, and it was really it's always a real nice it's nice to see people that you haven't seen.
1: And, oh, it's wonderful.
0: And we made it even more difficult because we didn't have name badges, so you had to.
1: You had to ask, who are you?
0: I think we might do that, you know, next year. We've done it in the previous years.
1: So is there a particular age group of people?
0: Yeah, from the 70s.
1: All
0: anybody
1: the 70s.
0: Who graduated from any high school, you know, primarily African-American, any of the high schools in Evansville, from 70 to 79. But it brought back people because they know
1: yes.
0: us. They wanted to see other people. You know,
1: right.
0: That they
1: oh,
0: knew.
1: No, it's wonderful.
0: And so it was great. It was a great event and a lot of fun. And like I said, the Western night, I mean, everybody was a cowboy. It was so funny. But it was an incredible event. And so I've been a part of that committee ever since I've been back as well. And then my fraternity and then, you know, SEMA
1: Well, I know Ted got you into SEMA before your feet ever hit the ground, didn't he?
0: Exactly, yeah. So I've been, you know, one of the original members. And actually, the first meeting was at the Evansville African American Museum.
1: Awesome.
0: And so now SEMA's looking for space. And they're having a moving and prayer breakfast.
1: I'm going to be there.
0: Yeah, January
1: 14th. On the 14th.
0: Yes.
1: And yes.
0: So, great.
1: I think it's awesome. And SEMA's just doing some amazing work. Can you tell our listeners what SEMA is? Then we're going to break and we're going to get into African-American Museum.
0: Okay. SEMA stands for the Southern Indiana Mentoring Academy. And primarily, it's a mentoring group. It's probably about 60 members right now. But it was originally designed after 100 black men who, when we were getting started. But... you know, it was more costly and, you know, it wasn't really worth, you know, going, paying all the dues just, you know, for those types of sponsors that weren't even here locally.
1: Yeah,
0: and
1: yeah.
0: So, we came up with our own and we currently have, our mentoring at, Lincoln, Elementary School, but, we're going to branch out to include, other schools in this
1: yeah.
0: in the system. We've worked with AIS, we've worked with Central, worked with Glenwood, but we're trying to attract new members so we can branch out into other schools in the school
1: Absolutely.
0: System.
1: Hey, if somebody's listening and they'd like to do that, let me know, let Corey know. You can let the radio station know. We will absolutely hook you up with the right people in order to get that done.
0: Absolutely.
1: Hey, we're ready for our break. And then when we come back, I want to hear all about the African American Museum.
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0: 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There are 10,080 minutes per week. 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The Apostle Paul says in Philippians 1 and verse 21, "For me to live is Christ and to die is gain." 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

0: Today's program has previously aired.
1: Welcome back to Leadership Connections. If you're just joining us, Corey Miller is with me, and he is going to talk about all things Evansville African American Museum. So, Corey, what do we need to know other than the fact it's phenomenal? It's a phenomenal place.
2: So, yeah, it is. It is phenomenal, and I want to say that, you know, people who aren't familiar with the Evansville African American Museum, it tells stories of local Black histories from the 1820s to the present. There are a number of exhibits. There's a replica of an apartment of how it used to be when it was Lincoln Gardens back in the day, and I mean, complete with the coal stove and a Sorvel refrigerator, and I mean, just takes you back in time. We have new exhibits that are probably happening about every two to three months. Our curator, Tori Vivoda, is phenomenal. She's currently working on her PhD, and she's came from the Evansville Museum, but she's an incredible curator. And we're doing a number of things at the museum. We currently have a membership drive that just started. It's $35 for a membership, but if you join now, you get a $10 gift certificate that, you know, is redeemable at our gift shop. And that will run until February 22nd. So you're basically getting a membership for $25, which is the old price.
1: Well, I'm going to tell you, I did the membership, but I also added on additional money.
2: I
1: wanted to make sure that the African American Museum is able to do the wonderful outreach that they do. So here's what it sounds like. Do that check. All right, so member, and I'm proud to be a member.
2: And you're at $100, a sustaining member.
1: Oh, that's so, a sustaining member.
2: Yes,
1: okay.
2: Awesome. Thank you. Appreciate
1: it. Awesome.
2: That. So, yeah, we have a number of things going on this month. We're actually participating with Ivy Tech at their MLK Day event. So on January 18th at noon. So there will be they will play his speech on I Have a Dream, and then there will be a panel discussion afterward. And SEMA will be a part of that and the museum. Then January 22nd, the museum will have a book. Soul Writers Guild will have a book fair, and that will be at 6 p.m. on January 27th. And one of the featured authors will be Brandon Derrett, who is an artist, and he has written the children's books. And so he'll be there to speak about that. And then other authors from around the city will be there to show their wares and talk about their books and so forth. So anybody interested in being writing a book, that you should come to that event, January 27th. February 19th, and this will be for Black History Month, looking forward to presenting the Unity Gospel Concert. And it will be at the Old National Plaza, Old National Events Plaza.
1: Yes.
2: It's going to be phenomenal. It's going to be a mass choir of people who are interested in participating can contact me. There is a website where you can sign up to be in the choir. So it will be participants from all over the city. And if you are interested in singing gospel and being a part of the Unity Gospel Concert, that will be coming up on February 19th. And the directors of the choir will be Candace Hinton, Dr. Candace Hinton, and James Hamler from Nazarene. They've done this event in the past. I remember Dr. Ira Neal used to do these, have the mass choir years, and we have pictures on the website for the Unity Gospel Concert. Has a website all on its own, and I mean, it has pictures going back from to the 70s.
1: Wow.
2: From this how it started. But
1: what's the time? Does it begin?
2: That will be at 5 o'clock.
1: Okay.
2: on at the Old National Events Plaza, and that's going to be phenomenal. And then lastly, I want to mention in March, the museum will, the Evansville African American Museum will, we have our Taste of History event that we have generally every March. And we're bringing a play down from Indianapolis called The Price of Progress. And I know the gentleman who has written this play as well as other plays, Vernon Williams. He's a journalist major from Indiana University. And so this is going to be a phenomenal play. There's 25 cast members, including a five-piece band and the whole bit. And that will be at Ridgeway Hall in the iCamp Center.
1: Mm-hmm.
2: And I guess the time, I think the time is I believe, 7 p.m. And so we're also going to provide that play. We've spoken to him about doing this special event for kids. And so we're hoping to take it to Bossy High School and, you know, having kids see this phenomenal play, Price of Progress. So looking forward to that.
1: Corey, if you've got the last couple of statements maybe that you'd like to say to our listeners, what would you encourage them to do or think or be right now?
2: Well, first of all, I would like to encourage people to come to the Evansville African American Museum. If you've ever been there, you know how much of a jewel it is in the community. But, you know, we're one of very few African-American owned and operated black businesses. And it's an extremely wonderful place to be. I wish I was had this job when I was much younger, because there's so much I want to do. But and there's so much that I still and we still have an opportunity to do. But we need the support of the community. So just come by and join. Now is the time to sign up for a membership if you're not already a member.
1: Awesome. Corey, thank you so much for being here.
2: Thank you for having me, Lynn. Appreciate it.
1: Listeners, until next week.
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4: The Word 120, the New King James Version of the Bible. Romans chapter 9 and verse 15 says, "For he says to Moses, I will have mercy on whomever I will have mercy, and I will have compassion on whomever I will have compassion." If you need direction in your life, there are so many scriptures available which will guide the thinking of an individual. Psalm 62 verses 5 through 7, David says, "My soul waits silently for God alone, for my expectation is from him." Fast forward to today. Who are you placing your trust in? And speaking of the Almighty God, David says in verses 6 and 7, "He only is my rock and my salvation. He is my defense. I shall not be moved. And God is my salvation and my glory. The rock of my strength and my refuge is in God." David says in Psalm 63 verses 3 and 4, "Because your loving kindness is better than life, my lips will praise you. Thus I will bless you while I live." He sent us Jesus for the good of mankind. The words of the prophet Isaiah comes to mind, chapter 40, verses 21 and 22, which says, "Have you not known? Have you not heard? Has it not been told you from the beginning? Have you not understood from the foundations of the earth? It is he who sits above the circle of the earth, and its inhabitants are like grasshoppers, who stretches out the heavens like a curtain and spreads them out like a tent to dwell in." Which begs the question, what would Jesus say about what is being preached today?
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1: Good morning. Welcome to Community Chat. My name is Diane Clements Boyd, and I'm your host for this morning. And we are in for a really big treat. I am here this morning with board certified internist Ann Hester, and she has written a book. The title is Patient Empowerment 101. More than a book, it's an adventure. And boy, is it an adventure. I've started reading this book and I'm just so excited and have learned so much. And welcome, Ann. Thank you so much. And just tell our listening audience a little bit about yourself, because you do have Evansville roots. So before we get into the book, let's share with our listening audience.
8: Thank you, Diane. So I was born on Evans Avenue, and I lived in Evansville all of my life until I went to college. And as you mentioned, my dad was the late C.K. Newsom. And this is kind of bittersweet doing this interview, because dad died before he knew I was going to follow in his footsteps. But if he were alive today, I know he'd be smiling and very happy that I, too, have chosen a path to educate and uplift and enlighten people.
1: Yes, I know that is the case. And you know, we're just so happy. We've been trying to get this scheduled for a while, and we're finally able to do it. But, you know, I know that medicine is probably in your blood, but what made you write this book?
8: I have seen so much unnecessary suffering and death over the decades. I've seen so many cases where patients had bad outcomes just because they just did not know what to do, what to ask, what to say. And so Patient Empowerment 101, more than a book, it's an adventure, is my attempt to bridge the gap, so to speak, between the way doctors and nurses think and the way patients think. I mean, we have medical school, nurses have nursing school, patients don't have a patient school, so to speak. And so they're often just out there trying to figure out what they need to be doing. And that's not fair to them. I mean, there are ways that we can give them information. You don't have to even go to college. You don't have to finish high school to understand some very basic principles that can do a tremendous amount to improve the quality of the healthcare you receive and help you save a lot of money on your medical bills.
1: I found that this book is so easy to read, and it really does give you just a roadmap when you go in to see your doctor. And we know that this is particularly important for the African-American community.
8: Absolutely.
1: There's a growing body of research that shows that due to centuries of racism in this country, that it has had a negative impact on communities of color, and particularly pertaining to the social determinants of health, which yes. is where we live, where we get our education. It affects our wealth and employment for, not having access to adequate healthcare. So, you know, so going in to see our doctors, we're also bringing that. I think that this book is really important for that reason, because, and I think there's some body of research that shows that
9: people of color don't get the same amount of time with a doctor as well, in addition to, you know, not getting some of the more expedient diagnoses.
8: So, it never seems to end, does it?
9: Yes, yes, yes. So I just thought we have to sort of, you know, couch that in as we're thinking about this and discussing this book.
8: Mm-hmm.
9: Why?
8: So you're right. African-American patients have often been treated as second-class patients, so to speak. And so that's why it's even more important for people to be empowered, for people to go into the doctor's office and let the doctor know from the beginning, you know, what you're talking about, you know, what's important, you know, how to communicate. You don't have to be able to communicate on the level of a neurosurgeon, a brain surgeon, but go in and show confidence, show that you have a plan, you know what needs to be done, and make the doctor sit up and pay attention. And so by being prepared for your visits, by asking the appropriate questions, by giving the appropriate information in a concise and organized manner, that doctor's going to look at you differently and say, hey, this person is somebody who is prepared and whom I need to treat in a certain way because they're not clueless. They apparently have a lot of information about what's going on. And so that's vital, particularly for us. And it's sad to say, but it is still true that frequently we are just not treated the same.
9: And, you know, I can, you know, attest to that from my own experience, mm-hmm. going to the doctor with my dad, who is in his 80s. And uh-huh. so I am his advocate. And
8: yes.
9: It's like, you know, I've been doing this for a while with the doctor. And so the doctor just kind of sits back now when I come into the room uh-huh. and he Good. Just sort of listens to me while I'll tell him what, you know, I think, you know, what our perspective is or what. Yes. I'm advocating for at that particular mm-hmm. meeting. So that is, I found that to be quite true, that you are treated a little bit different when you come in prepared.
8: Yes. And actually, I have a whole chapter in the book.
9: Yes, about tell us about that.
8: The importance of having an advocate. And you just gave the perfect example, because if you go into a doctor, whether if it's in the emergency room, the hospital, or a doctor's office, and if the doctor has the preconceived notion of who you are, what you do know, what you don't know, having that other strong voice can make a world of difference. And this goes even further than any health disparities. For instance, if your loved one is in the ER or in the hospital and is sick and doesn't really feel like talking, or got pain medicine, is not really able to put his or her thoughts together, having somebody there who knows them is going to go a long way, who can say, yes, these are the drug allergies. This is the medication that my loved one is on. These are the diagnoses. This is the doctor. And the doctor, you know, this is the doctor's phone number. So having that extra set of eyes, ears, and mouth can go an extremely long way in helping you get the best care that you can possibly get. And so it's important. A lot of people don't realize Medicare has the program. And I go through that in the book, the Ombudsman Program. And also you can hire a professional advocate. If you want a nurse, somebody who is really trained in patient advocacy, who can help you go through your bills, who can help you understand your test results, who can help you do all of that on a higher level, all you need to do is Google patient advocate in my area. You can get professionals who are highly trained and able to do that. But in lieu of that, certainly a very close friend or a family member can do a lot of the same things. And having that advocate is extremely important, particularly for older people.
9: Absolutely. So how would you prepare in advance for your visit to the doctor? Just sort of share some of those best practices with our listening audience.
8: So while I'm going through this, if the listeners can be looking for a pencil and a sheet of paper, that would be great. So I'll get to the list in just a minute. But things you can do to prepare would be, number one, prioritize your concerns. For instance, if you are going for a follow-up visit for high blood pressure, have a list of your blood pressure readings to take with you. Make yourself a blood pressure log. If you have diabetes, keep a blood sugar log. There are certain devices that you can get that will keep all of these things electronically for you on an app or otherwise. But be prepared with whatever information is going to help your doctor help you. You may go to the doctor, your blood pressure could be sky high, but if normally it's in a good range, you don't want the doctor to double your medication. Then it could bottom out and you could pass out. Or if you had some chocolate cake and your blood sugar is very high, you don't want that reading to be what the doctor is basing adjusting your insulin or your diabetes medication on. So be prepared in that respect. Prioritize your concerns. You may go in and think you have 15, 20 minutes with the doctor. The doctor may be behind schedule. The doctor may have 5 emergencies and your visit could be abbreviated. So don't have a list of 7, 8, 9, 10 things and have the most important thing as the last on the list, because there's a strong chance he won't get to it. So prioritize what is important, number 1, 2, 3, and 4, so to speak. Also, if you have somebody you can take with you, an advocate, a relative, you know, make arrangements to take that person with you. Take notes. Go in with questions. If there are specific things that you want to know, or whether it's a test results or plans or whatever the case may be, make sure you get all the information answered and know your specific diagnoses. If the doctor says, hey, you have some kidney problem, that doesn't mean a great deal to other doctors. It could be your kidney blood test is a little bit abnormal. It could be you have a cyst, something that's non-significant on the kidney. It could be multiple things. Get the name of the diagnosis, the specific diagnosis, and write it down. And that will enable you to go out and research it and not go on the internet looking for a kidney problem. You could end up very scared thinking you have a kidney cancer, but that may not be what he meant at all. So be as specific as you can possibly be with your questions and clarification from your doctors.
9: That's awesome. And we're going to take a break now. We're going to go to a commercial and we'll be right back. And again, we're here with Dr. Ann Hester, board certified internist, and we're discussing her book, Patient Empowerment 101, More Than a Book, It's an Adventure. We'll be right back.
10: 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The Human Relations Commission promotes non-discrimination and works to ensure fair and equal housing opportunities for all. Any actions or omissions taken because of race, sex, color, religion, disability, familial status, or national origin that restricts your housing choices is unlawful. If you believe that your rights have been violated, contact the Human Relations Commission at 436-4927. This announcement was funded through the City of Evansville's Community Development Block Grant.
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4: Well, good morning and welcome back to Community Chat. We are here getting some excellent information that can be found in the book Patient Empowerment 101, More Than a Book, It's an Adventure, by our own Evansville native, Ann Hester. We knew her as Ann Newsome back in the day.
5: Yes.
4: But let's go back to the list. You asked our listening audience to get a list or get a pen and paper and write down some things. So you're going to go through that.
5: Yes. So people may not realize doctors can't charge whatever they want to charge for your visit. Doctors can be audited. Their records could be reviewed. And they do not want to be found to be not in compliance, or they don't want to risk being accused of Medicare or any insurance fraud. And so doctors go by national guidelines. They're called evaluation and management guidelines. And part of it is the history of present illness. We call it the HPI. Basically, that means, why are you there today? What's your new symptom? So there are 8 bullet points that you should think about whenever you develop a new symptom. Number 1, severity. Try to rate it if it's pain on a scale of 1 to 10. 10 for a woman is childbirth. For a man, it's a broken bone. 1 is very mild. I've had a patient tell me he was having 10 over 10 pain as he watched television and he was texting and he had a normal facial expression. That's not 10 over 10 pain. Be as specific as you can. That will help your doctor. Doc, it's so severe, I can't get out of bed. That tells your doctor a lot more than it hurts. Number 2, location. The abdominal cavity has lots of organs. So if you say, I have belly pain, that doesn't tell the doctor anything. That could be one of many things. Where is it? Is it the upper right, the lower right, the upper left, the lower left? The doctors, we separate the abdomen into 4 quadrants, just like you take a line through your belly button up and down and side to side. And so it's the right, upper, right, lower, left, upper, left, lower. And there are different organs in all of these areas. So if you have a problem, be specific, such as I have pain in the upper right abdomen or the lower left abdomen. And that will help him a lot. If you say you have pain in the upper left abdomen, he's not going to order a test looking for appendicitis. That's in the lower right. And so that's important. The duration, how long have you endured the problem, such as, doc, I've been having this problem for 3 months. Also, the timing. Each time it happens, how long does it last? For instance, doc, I've had this problem for about 3 months, and each time it occurs, it lasts for 2 days. So that's the duration and timing. The associated signs and symptoms. If you have belly pain, if you have abdominal pain, what else do you notice? For instance, I've had pain in my upper abdomen, and I've also noticed I'm very nauseous, or I've been having diarrhea over the same period of time, or, you know, my stools have been black all of a sudden. So what other associated signs and symptoms do you notice? The quality. Describe the discomfort. For instance, if it's pain in the chest, and you tell a doctor, you know, I have this squeezing, tight pressure feeling in my chest, the alarm buttons go off in his head. We could be looking at the heart. if you say, you know, I have this sharp pain that gets worse when I twist my torso, he's going to be thinking more like musculoskeletal pain. So things like sharp, dull, achy, things along those lines to describe the quality, modifying factors, what makes it better, what makes it worse. Doc, I've had this headache, and within 30 minutes of taking a regular Tylenol, it's gone. Or I've had this headache, and I've been taking Tylenol every 6 hours all day, and it's just getting worse and worse. So what makes it better? What makes it worse? I have chest pain that is worse when I lie on this side. It's better when I sit up. The final thing is the context. I have this severe back pain. It's a 10 over 10 pain, and it started right after I lifted this heavy sofa. The context, what was going on around the same time that you noticed your symptoms? So again, severity, location, duration, timing, associated signs and symptoms, quality, modifying factors, and context. Those things are all very important. So when you develop a new symptom, start thinking these things through. So when you go to your doctor, you can give her an elevator speech in like a minute of your symptoms in a very concise manner, and the doctor will be thrilled. And that will free up more time to talk about other things, because he doesn't have to keep asking a lot of questions. You've told him what he needs to focus on.
4: That, I think, was one of the more important, or the, all of the information is important in the book, but I never really thought of it in that way. Just that specific information that addressed those points that you described, yes, can really make a difference in, you know, our quality of care. Is how I see it. What else do we need to do? You told us, we basically went through how to prepare for our visit. What about our medical record? How important is that in going in to see our doctor? And just tell us about that. You talk about that in the book.
5: So some people old enough to remember that wonderful American Express commercial. Don't leave home without it. You know, you never know when you go out to the mall with your friends, you're going out to dinner with the family, if something's going to happen and the paramedics are called and you find yourself lying in an ER. What you don't want to happen is you don't want to be looking up at the ER doctor and unable to explain your history. What pills do you take? There is this infamous little white pill. I don't know how many times I've heard that when I ask patients what they tell. Oh, it's a little white pill. That doesn't mean anything. But from a patient standpoint, they know it's a little white pill, but they don't really know much else about it. So medications can have side effects. Medications can interact with other medications. So the drug allergies alone, the medications and the allergies are tremendous. For instance, if you have a heart attack, one of the first things the doctor would do in the ER if he thinks that you're having a heart attack is order an aspirin. If you say, I'm allergic to aspirin, a true aspirin allergy can kill you if you're exposed to aspirin. That's not the same as, you know, I have a little bit of stomach upset. Who doesn't? Most of us have stomach upset with aspirin. That's not a true allergy. So you want to know what side effects you have that's different than a real allergy. Everybody has heard about a bee sting killing people. That is an anaphylactic reaction. That is a severe allergy. Some people take penicillin or other things and they have the exact same reaction. They can die. They carry an EpiPen because that is how severe the allergy is. And so you don't want to remember you're allergic to some medicine that causes hives and causes your throat to swell if you're lying in the ER. That's scary because the doctor's not going to know what to do. It's not going to know what to order for you, and you don't want the second best drug. You want the best. So you always need to have access to your records. In addition to the family medical record, having your records in the Patient Empowerment 101, more than a book, than it's an adventure. I have all the records you need. You can fill out the chart in the book. You can go online. Within the book, there are pages, URL pages to a website where people who have the book can download all the things they need all the charts to develop their own medical record, I recommend that you get a 3-ring binder and get the tabs and develop your own medical record. And I go through in detail what you need to put in the record and the sections. And I also have a patient empowerment 101 companion book, and that is a bound copy that could be your medical record. It has all of these charts in there. You can fill it out. You can have it someplace where you and your family members know where it is. So if you end up going to the ER, you pick it up, you take it with you. It has your medications, your family history, your surgeries, your hospitalizations, all of those things in one place. Also, you can get apps. Apps can be very vital, as can insurance portals. Doctors sometimes have portals. The only thing is with the insurance portal or the doctor's portal, if your insurance changes and you don't have access to that portal, all of your records may be gone. You have to start from scratch. So I advocate for everybody to create a concise, organized copy of her medical records to take it wherever she needs to go, to the new doctor, to the specialist, to the ER, any place you need to go. You need to have your medical records in a way that the doctor can get to it. Don't get a copy of all your records and walk into a doctor with, you know, a two foot high pile of all of your records. He's going to cringe and he's not going to have time to look through it. You need to know the specifics. And that's why I have these charts set up so you can populate them right in what's important. And it's already set up for you.
4: That's so important. And you did highlight your provider may change. You could even maybe move to a different city and then you're in a different network. So that's, I find to be particularly important for that reason.
5: Let me say something else about that. So if you don't need a specialist, refer it as your specialist, and let's say that you want to see a gastroenterologist, the stomach doctor, or a heart doctor, whatever the case may be, and you make your own appointment, and you go into that appointment, and you don't have any records, the doctor is going to ask you some questions, examine you, have you sign a release of records, mail it, fax it, whatever the case may be, and say, now you come back. And we'll go over things in more detail. But if you have your records in hand and he can say, oh, these are the medical problems, these are the prior diagnoses, your medications, your allergies, your hospitalizations, all of those things, you'll save yourself the drama and the money of having to make excessive visits because your doctor has to start over to recreate a brand new record. Sometimes they have access to electronic health records that may link to another doctor who has them. Sometimes they don't. Chances are they are not going to be able to access your electronic records instantly. Sometimes they do. Sometimes they do not have that access. So that's another reason you need your record, because when you go from doctor to doctor to doctor, each doctor has to create a brand new record from scratch. So give them a head start on that, and that will save you time and money.
4: I think we're going to start there when we come back from commercial, and that is the financial aspect of this. And you go through that in the book. So if we could just sort of stop here, we're going to go to commercial. And again, you're listening to Community Chat, and we'll be right back.
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4: Well, welcome back to Community Chat, and we are here with Dr. Ann Hester. And we're just going to start with the financial component or that aspect of your medical care. And you've written about that throughout the book. So just give us some highlights of that.
5: Okay. There are several things you can do to get hold of your medical bills. Number one, going through those 8 bullet points we talked about will mean the doctor is not going to need to order as many unnecessary tests and procedures to figure out what's going on. For instance, he's not going to want to order a CAT scan to look for appendicitis if your pain is obviously in the upper left abdomen. That's just one example. So if you can help the doctor narrow down the list of possible diagnoses, then the doctor can save you money on unnecessary tests and procedures, repeat visits, prescriptions that may or may not work and may have side effects, may interact with other things. So helping him narrow down your diagnoses, that is huge. In addition, when you're choosing a health insurance, a lot of people are not aware of high deductible health plans. And if you're generally healthy and you don't see the doctor regularly, then that may be a good option for you. For instance, if you have an employer-sponsored health plan and you have 2 options, one is to spend $250 per pay period for you and your family and for traditional insurance. And number 2 is to spend $30 per pay period for you and your family, but take more of a financial risk based on the health of you and your family. It may be in your best interest to do the high deductible plan. So how that works is, let's say you have that plan, $30 every pay period, but the insurance does not kick in until you have met a $3,000 deductible. Now, that does not include your routine preventive medicine. That's covered. But if you only go to the doctor typically once a year for your routine physical and that's covered, then it may be worth your while to save all that money on your monthly premiums and just put it to the side. Because if somebody does get sick and needs to go to the urgent care center, you'll have that money set aside. But if not, then that's money that you can pocket. So if you don't need to see a doctor a lot, it may be more financially sound for you to look into the high deductible plan. In addition to that, when you go to the hospital, you need to ask your status. People may assume that if you have a hospital bed, you're admitted. Not necessarily. You are in a hospital bed. You could be.

0: in the observation status, your insurance company is not likely to pay anywhere near as much as in the inpatient status. So let's say you go in with chest pain. The doctor's trying to figure out if you're having a heart attack. The doctor's going to order tests, serial tests over several hours to see if there's a trend in your heart blood test. And let's say that there's no trend, everything looks safe. He may say, okay, let's order a stress test. The stress test is done the following morning, comes back negative, and he determines it's not your heart. You go home. That's considered like an observation status, and you pay a lot of that bill. You can easily pay a lot of that bill if you only have one insurance, which most of us do. Now, let's say under the same situation, you go in and the stress test is abnormal and you have to have a cardiac catheterization, a special procedure where they go in and they may end up opening up an artery. By the end of the day, you still may be fine, but you have more of a diagnostic reason to be in the hospital. They're doing more. They are treating you more. At that point, your doctor can change the order to an inpatient status and more of your bills will be paid. And this has nothing to do with how nice of a patient you are. You cannot just make a person inpatient because the patient's nice. You've got to have the data. Just like I talked to you about those eight elements before, everything has to be able to be followed and documented and substantiated. And so if a doctor orders the inpatient status, your stress test was abnormal. Let's say you came in with chest pain. You go home. The hospital could end up getting zero for that visit based on the contract with the insurance company because the doctor overbilled. And so they're risking getting nothing for the bill. Some hospitals will let them go back. Some insurance companies will let them go back and change the order from inpatient to observation and get paid something. Others will not. And so it's not a matter of just being nice and making the person inpatient. They've got to be able to prove it, so to speak. So those are the main things that I would suggest that you could do to get a handle on your medical bills.
1: Wow, you've said a lot there. And I'm sorry, but these are things that we just don't know. I mean, you read your plan, but you just don't know that there's a difference in your status. You think if you're in the hospital that you're inpatient. You know,
0: right. So you have to ask. You've got to ask. And something else, if you're in the observation status and you say, doc, you know, if I'm an observation, could you not order things that are non-urgent and just put all of the information in my summary that my primary care doctor will receive and he or she can do those tests as an outpatient? For instance, if you go in with chest pain and you have mild to moderate anemia, the doctor may say, well, let me see what's going on there. You don't have any evidence of current bleeding, but he's wondering, I wonder why the person's anemic. Unless there's an urgency, that can wait. You don't need that extra bill for testing that your doctor can do safely. So just let them know, you know, how you feel and if they could hold off on non-urgent things. Also, and I want to preface this by saying, never take your own medicine in the hospital unless your doctor has given you the permission to do so. So since the observation status may mean that some of the medicine or a lot of the medicine that they give you is not covered and you're going to be paying for that, which is going to be far more than that the medicine that you buy at the pharmacy per pill, you may want to ask, you know, I have my blood pressure medicine with me. Can I take my own medicine? The doctor may say yes, particularly if the hospital does not have your brand. But under those circumstances, it's going to have to be documented in your chart. You're taking your medication. The nurse knows you're taking it, or the protocol for the hospital may be you've got to hand over the bottles to the nurse. The nurse will give it to the pharmacist and you will be administered that medicine at a specific time. But everybody who is involved in your care, whether it is the doctor, the nurse, the pharmacist, the specialist, everybody needs to clearly know exactly what you take, the dose, how often you take it. So never, ever, ever just take your own medication, because that can literally be fatal. If the doctor is giving you something else, not knowing you're taking your own, you could overdose and actually pass away. So I do want to stress that. But the hospital may have a protocol that under some circumstances, you can take your own, and that could potentially save you money too.

0: That's great information. Great information. And
1: Thank you.
0: you talked about in your book about increasing the safety of your hospitalization. Is there any more you want to talk about in that
1: Yes.
0: regard?
1: When you go into the hospital, make sure that there's a plan to decrease your risk of blood clots. There should be a system in place, but sometimes systems fail. The doctor may want you to walk around your room multiple times a day. The doctor may put pumps on your legs to pump the blood back up to your heart. And the doctor may give you an injection on in your belly. The nurse may give you an injection that the doctor orders to decrease your risk of blood clot, or the doctor may say, you know, you're such a low risk, I'm not going to really worry that much about it, but specifically ask, what is the plan to decrease my risk of blood clots? Blood clots often start in the lungs, and I'm sorry, in the legs, travel to the lungs, and the very first sign that you have a blood clot could be a fatal cardiac arrest from which they cannot resuscitate you. That is a huge problem of hospital-related deaths is blood clots. Another thing is try to keep your sleep-wake cycle as much in order as you can. Don't nap a lot during the day. You won't sleep as well during the night. You want to keep your sleep-wake cycle where it should be. Get up and go to the bathroom. Don't ask for a Foley catheter to be in your bladder for convenience. If the doctor has cleared you to walk around, get up and walk around, because that catheter in the bladder can increase your risk of a urinary tract infection that can end up in your bloodstream, and you can end up in the intensive care unit or worse. You don't want a catheter in your bladder any longer than you need to. If you have IVs in place, particularly the big IVs called central lines, be very careful to keep the site clean. Don't fidget with the IV. You don't want bacteria to end up getting into your bloodstream, which again can be fatal. So I go through all of these a lot. There are many, many tips in the book, Patient Empowerment 101, More Than a Book, It's an Adventure. I created a website as well that people who have the book can go to the website and they can download symptoms, questions, basically the questionnaires, frequently asked questions. So if you have belly pain, if you have diarrhea and multiple other common symptoms, you can go through the list of questions doctors want to know before you walk into the office, so you are prepared to give your doctor a very concise history off the bat. So the book is available on Amazon and certainly Barnes and Noble. They can order it for you, but Amazon is typically the quickest way. And if you have Kindle, it's available in e-version, in the Kindle version. And if you have Kindle Unlimited, you can read this book for free. And you still get access to all of the goodies on the website. You will still get all of the URLs, the web pages where you can go to download the form to create your own medical record and to be fully prepared for doctor's visits.
0: I'll tell you, this book is worth the read. And
1: Thank you, Amy.
0: so we're going to come back. We're going to take a quick commercial. We're going to come back. We're going to try and wrap it all up. In terms of what you can find in the book, Patient Empowerment 101, More Than a Book, It's an Adventure. Health is wealth. And whatever we can do to improve our health outcomes and those of our family members, we want to do that. So we're going to take a commercial and we'll be right
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5: Welcome back to Community Chat. I'm your host for this morning, Diane Clements Boyd, and we are here with Dr. Ann Hester. And she has a fabulous book, very informative book that can improve our health care for ourselves and our loved ones. Patient Empowerment 101, more than a book, it's an adventure. And I promise you, it's so easy to read, and it's very clear and to the point. And, you know, I've just learned a lot. So this has been a great conversation. And I'm just going to let you just sort of wrap up anything you'd like to share with our listening audience.
6: Okay. Thank you so much, Diane. Another important point that we need to discuss is the technology. Technology has come such a very long way, and we need to use it. So doctors have electronic health records. And that's great. And that's very important. It can do a lot to help you with your care, but you should use it as well. For instance, let's look at an EKG. So one, I have a lot of quotes from doctors, everything from ER doctors, a cardiologist, variety of doctors that have given quotes in the book as far as things you can do to empower yourself. And the cardiologist wanted people to know that it's very important to have a copy of your EKG. And what he recommends is that when you go to the doctor's office, ask to snap a copy of your EKG, and keep it in the notes section of your smartphone. Because when you go to the ER, you go to see a new doctor, being able to pull that out is tremendous. So I talked about the importance of having your own health records, and that's one of them. You want to get a copy of the EKG, a physical copy, to take home with you. But also, just while you're in the office, ask if you can get a copy, just snap a copy. There are mobile apps that can do so much for you. I'm just going to go through a few things you can get in a mobile app.
5: Sure.
6: A carbohydrate tracker, hypertension diet, diabetes diet, diets for kidney disease, apps that will help you monitor your heart rate and blood pressure, apps that help remind you to drink water. Yes, drink water. Symptom checker, step counter, meditation and medication, workout videos, sleep tracker.
5: Hello, workout. Yeah. you went down my lane. That's something we have to get in there. It's so, comprehensive and
6: absolutely
5: interconnected. So
6: They have smoking cessation apps, cholesterol management, healthy desserts, asthma trackers, lots of different things. And a lot of people can't remember to take their medications. So they even have like these apps that you can program, and they will alarm to remind you, hey, it's time to take my blood pressure medicine. And so that can be very important, particularly as we grow older. If you're a caregiver, you can pass that along. You can program the smartphone app for someone you love. So there is so much out there. I think I read, I don't know how many thousands of apps, health-related apps there are worldwide. But I would recommend, look at the ratings when you pull up an app. Check and see what other people have said about it. If it is 1 out of 5 stars, keep going. If there are 10,000 five-star reviews, hey, that's telling you something. Also, ask your doctor for recommendations for apps. In addition to that technology, certainly the internet is full of websites that can give you so much good information about healthcare. One site I like a lot, Medline Plus, is important, of course, CDC, the American Heart Association, American Diabetes Association. There are many different websites that are very, very good, can give you a lot of important information. I like WebMD, and there's a drugs.com website to learn a lot about medications. Medication can put you in the hospital if you take it correctly, but you have side effects. That's not very common. If you don't take it correctly, or you don't take it, then you could easily end up in the emergency room. So it's really good to understand a lot about medications. There are going to be times that you may not need a medication. I am very much a naturalist sort of person. If I don't need medicine, I'm happy to take an herbal tea or whatever the case may be. But there are going to be times that you need the medicine. I once had a lady who came in with a stroke, and her blood pressure top number, it should be about 120, was 220. And she said, "Well, baby, I take garlic for my blood pressure." Garlic was not enough. So you need to understand what's going on in your, with your body, and ask your doctor. Sometimes there are natural things that people can use that may do some things, not necessarily a tremendous amount, but ask your doctor. Go to WebMD. A lot of alternative treatments you can find on WebMD, but never assume, okay, this may help the diabetes a little bit according to WebMD, so I'm going to stop my insulin. Then you may end up in the emergency room. Always, always, always communicate with your doctor or your nurse practitioner, physician assistant, whomever you're seeing. You all need to be in step with each other. And please don't make medical decisions based on anything other than your conversations with your provider. And going back to the advocate, I really want to stress the importance of an advocate. And share your health information with somebody you trust, because there may be a time that you're in the hospital or you're just not able to really go over what needs to be addressed, and somebody else needs to have your back. Also, have your wish, let your wishes be known. If, you know, you would not want, to have the shocking of the heart or the CPR pounding on the chest or breathing tube, if your heart or lungs stop, you need to let that be known. And your doctor can certainly help you with that. And I go over that in the book as well. Advanced directives are very important, and those belong in your medical record as well. There's an order for life-sustaining care, a medical order for life-sustaining care that you can sign. Your doctor can sign it. And so that will also let people know, hey, if the paramedics come, this is in my medical record, so they'll know how far you would want to go. You have the right to make those decisions, but if those feelings are not known, people are going to err on the side of doing everything. And you don't want to wake up on a breathing tube, with a breathing tube in, if that was not your desire. So it's so important to let your desires be known.
5: Absolutely. And we're going to end on this. Choosing the right doctor for you, that was a chapter in your book. And I think it's so important that, you know, I think as a person of color, I want a doctor that sees me and will listen to me. And, you know, I think that I've been lucky to find doctors that have that level of sensitivity. But Sometimes I don't always feel that. Just tell us about, you know, how do we make sure that our doctor, is engaged with our health and wants, is going to see past just your patient?
6: First of all, let me say that.
5: And that may not be a fair question.
6: No. First of all, let me say that there are awesome doctors, both sexes, males and females, all races. I work with doctors, African-American, Caucasian, Arab. I mean, you name it, from any country. A lot of my colleagues are Indian, Asian, so forth. There are going to be people who are going to bend over backwards to whatever they have to do and fight for you, regardless of their race or religion and regardless of your race or religion. So first I say, don't assume that because you are a person of color, you need to necessarily find a person of color. You may find somebody who cares far more about you that is not a person of color. It may not be of your same sex. So go in with an open mind. That being said, also realize you don't have to stay with a doctor you don't feel comfortable with. Whether you go in to see an African-American female, a Chinese male, whatever the case may be, you sit down and talk to that doctor. If that doctor shows you respect, gives you your dignity, listens to you, and is competent, bingo, you have a good doctor. If you see somebody who looks just like you and that doctor is too rushed to listen to you, does not seem to respect you, hey, you need to go find somebody else. You don't have to keep a doctor that you don't feel comfortable with. And you need to understand that you have choices. Just like you can get a second opinion with a medical diagnosis, you can get a second opinion, get a second choice for a doctor. So when you're looking for doctors, get recommendations. But remember that the person who is perfect for your sister may not be perfect for you. Get recommendations from family, friends, coworkers, whatever the case may be. If you have an insurance plan, look and see the panel of physicians and see who is on the panel so you don't end up paying out of pocket. And try to narrow down your search to one of the doctors in that panel. You can go to, in the book, I go through where you can go to do research on a doctor to see the malpractice, to see the board certification history. You also want to know the malpractice history. Most doctors get sued. If you have a doctor who's been in practice 30 years and has had one or two judgments, that is not a deal breaker. If you have a doctor who's been in practice for 3 years and has 3 lawsuits, it may be time for you to keep looking. So research the doctor, his credentials, his background, has the board, the medical board sanctioned that doctor, limited his practice, done anything punitive because of that doctor's actions. So know that. Get your information from people whom you respect and trust. Research who's available on your insurance plan. List the potential doctors. Make an appointment. Go see one. If that doesn't work out, it's okay. You can go to number 2 on your list. So that first visit is your interview with the doctor. The doctor's interviewing you, getting all these questions, but it's also your interview to see if that is going to be a good fit for you. Also, based on the time, what time his hours are, how close he is to your job, does he have evening hours, what are the refill policies, list the things that matter to you, and then compare his office policies to your needs, his personality to your needs, the office staff, are they friendly, you know, do they get back to you in a timely manner? So your initial time with the doctor is your time to get to know the doctor and the staff.
5: That's great. That's great information. Keep an open mind. And I think that that is very important to share. But you don't have to stay with the doctor.
6: Right.
5: You have choices. So very good. And we are out of time. And thank you so much for coming. This has been great. It's a wonderful conversation with, again, one of our own, Dr. Ann Newsom-Hester, you're wonderful. You always have been. We're just so great.
6: Thank you,
5: for you to be here. And I know you want to shout out to some of your Harrison peeps, so you better go ahead and do that. So, again,
6: I have friends from all these high schools, you know.
5: I know.
6: Shirella Davis was my best buddy growing up. And
5: there you go. Shout out.
6: You know, okay. My very best friend is the late April Clemens. I loved her dearly. And all you guys, Bridget Cheney and, you know, you and Mary, Debbie Merriweather, all of you guys, you know, you've never left my heart. And it's certainly a pleasure to be back, even though it was virtually. I'm glad to have another footprint in Evansville.
5: And we'll leave it right there. Thank you, Community Chat audience. And again, the book is Patient Empowerment 101, More Than a Book, It's an Adventure. Thank you, Anne.
6: Thank you. Have a blessed day.
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Yeah. Okay. Lil CC on the beat. Yeah. I mean, where?

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1: 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And then Saturday, it's the Women in the NAACP Win Brunch, featuring Mayor Stephanie Terry. 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
1: 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I'll be

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Don't. 40, what's up, shebang? 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What am I now possessed? 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

0: The Fair Housing Law prohibits discrimination in the sale, rental, and financing of housing-related transactions. The Human Relations Commission promotes non-discrimination and works to ensure fair and equal housing opportunities for all. Any actions or omissions taken because of race, sex, color, religion, disability, familial status, or national origin that restricts your housing choices is unlawful. If you believe that your rights have been violated, contact the Human Relations Commission at 436-4927. This announcement was funded through the City of Evansville's Community Development Block Grant.
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0: 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We the people have the power. 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

Don't. 40, what's up, shebang? 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What am I now possessed? How do I feel to refresh? Secrets I know got you stressed. Will I take those to my death? Haven't decided just yet. Yeah. 40, what's up, shebang? All of my ops, they this. Please don't put me to the test. They tryna get back on the net. I'm tryna get back in the flesh. Yeah.

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1: 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Yeah. 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
1: What's up, though? 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
0: so deep. 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

0: whatever you desire. 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Oh, oh yeah.
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2: Yeah, I kind of put the cup down for a minute, but honestly, it ain't nobody's business what's in my cup, what's in your cup, what's in their cup. It's your cup. Drink it. So whatever the hell was in my cup, the only reaction I did was got more popular, more successful, did a lot more things that I've ever done. I probably should pick that cup back up.
3: I'm sitting here looking at Keisha like, do you love me? 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

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They wanna eat off me. When I had my vision, you couldn't see. 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I'm only doing it's gonna make.

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0: Cardi be brain on offset. 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
1: You yeah. Wanna party with a savage? 21. Saint Laurent savage in Aston.
2: Yeah.
1: High end cars in fashion.
2: 21.
1: I don't eat. I'm fast.
2: Oh God.
1: I'm well with my brother. I'm dripping. You tripping? Told the waitress I ain't tipping. I like hot sauce on my chicken.
2: Oh God.

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Don't. 40, what's up, shebang? 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What am I now possessed? How do I feel to refresh? Secrets I know got you stressed. Will I take those to my death? Haven't decided just yet. Yeah. 40, what's up, shebang? 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Please don't put me to the test. 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I'm tryna get back in the flesh. 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

0: 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I'm talking about my show, the show, that show. It's that good old
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0: With me, Dad Boy Max, right here on 98.5 FM, WEOA. And I hope everybody out there has been doing good, man. I already know what time it is. It's going to be a great weekend because you know what's coming up this week. It's the Fall Festival, and I can taste it right now. I need 95 Pronto Pups right now. Yes, sir. I love Pronto Pups. Can't help that. But it is what it is. Y'all know I keep the hottest and the freshest musicians, rappers, singers, entrepreneurs, managers, promoters, video vixens, models in the building. And today I got a brand new episode for y'all with a new and upcoming music label right here in the tri-state, y'all. I'm talking about Requiem is in the building, man. I got the homies with me. The homie, who I got right here, right now.
2: You got your brother one here?
0: Yes, sir.
3: Starkiller.
0: Yes, sir.
4: Cole,
0: what's up, big man? How we doing today, y'all? Y'all doing okay?
4: Yes, sir. How are you?
2: Very good.
0: I'm good. I did pronounce the label name right, right? It is Requiem, correct?
4: Yes.
0: Okay, now who came up with this? Because I'm seeing the logos and some stuff like that now. So who came up with the record label name?
4: That was me.
0: Okay. Yeah. So when did you come up with this and how did this come to you, man?
4: So it was 2024.
0: Okay.
4: You can correct me if I'm wrong. I think it was like around November. We had just started to work with a few other artists in a way that we had never done it before.
0: Yeah.
4: We were like, you know, if we're going to keep pushing this way, we got to come up with something. We got to make something happen with it. So we were trying to think of what we're going to call ourselves, and we tossed around a bunch of names. A lot of them were corny, and a lot of them...
0: It's okay, bro. We all got to start somewhere. I know I had me some corniness in my beginning, and that's fine with me, but you got to start somewhere, man, so I understand that completely.
4: Yeah, well, we talked about it and we come up with Requiem. You know, the definition is an act of remembrance or a mass for the dead. And, you know, that's not necessarily what our label's about. It's more of like in a personal way. It's like this is the remembrance of, you know, who we are now and who we were in the past.
0: Yeah.
4: And it's kind of like, you know, not that the people we used to be died or anything, but it's just like we've evolved and we've grown.
0: Yeah.
4: So it's kind of like
0: growth.
4: Yeah, absolutely.
0: Growth. You got to have growth in this. And that's how I feel like, you know, that's what it means to me when I see the R on his shirt right here, man. So that's dope, man. Did y'all come up with the actual logo too? Or
4: yes.
0: Okay, so y'all really just in-house with everything.
3: Yep, absolutely. Everything's original.
0: Awesome. Okay, that's what I like to hear right there, man. So are y'all all three artists or who does what?
4: Yes, we're all artists.
0: All artists? Okay, so does anybody like produce or...
5: I do production on the side as well. I've done visual graphics. I didn't do this specific piece, but I like to do visual graphics on the side as well.
0: All right, all right. So that means that there's always going to be something around that can get done in-house if things need to get done without having to go so outsourced to get to people and get things done. So that's dope. That's dope, man. So how long have y'all been doing music for?
5: I've been going strong for about 2 years now.
3: I've been going for about 7-8 years for now.
0: Okay, so how'd you link up with them, man?
3: We all went to school together, met back in the day, but we actually linked back up, I think about one or two years ago, when they were coming up with a Requiem thing. They hit me up to do a little show with them and everything, and the thing with the Requiem is we all kind of click in a way. We know when something is for sure, so when we came around each other, we knew we are the right people. Of course, there's other people around too, but I feel like the people who aren't serious about certain things, they kind of weed themselves out.
0: Yeah.
3: So the people you see with us,
0: that's what it is.
3: Yep.
0: Okay. Okay. So y'all are all just was like, you know what? We got a three-headed monster. We can make this work. Let's go chase it. I'm with that. That's what's up, man. So a few years in the game, but you've actually had the longest, it sounds like,
3: yes,
0: man. So what got you into music? What got you started?
3: I started with, you know, my boy Wes Dick and Twisted Culture. I was going through a rough patch when I was in high school, and he let me stay with him for a while. And one day we just had this idea. I was like, I want to make music. And he was like, well, I want to make music videos. And we have the equipment. So
0: man, I miss those days right there, man. You took it out of my man. That's how it goes.
3: Actually, I used to go by a different name. I used to go by Medusa. I was a rapper back a couple years ago. I went through a lot of things that switched up the way I saw everything, and I felt like that wasn't fully me, so I kind of let the Medusa thing fall, and I became Starkiller. Now I feel like that is truly the best form of my being an artist, you know. Yeah. I feel like that's fully me.
0: Yeah, no, I feel that. No, that's what's up, bro. I completely understand. Where do you go to school at?
3: I went to Castle.
0: You went to Castle? Did y'all go to Castle too?
2: Yep.
0: Okay, so we got the Ward County boys in the building. Okay, that's what's up. So when people hear y'all's music, what do you want them to understand about y'all?
5: I'd have to say that just any emotion that I try to convey or evoke in that song that I feel personally is what I would want them to experience or feel. Right. Because at the end of the day, like you said with that question, we all make music so that way we can be understood. Mm-hmm.

0: influences go, I don't, my biggest influence, I wouldn't say that directly comes from music. I would say my biggest influence is my father, because we both have gone through cancer, and I've seen him. He's had cancer probably since he was like in his 20s, and he didn't let that stop him from anything.
1: Right. That's awesome. Right?
0: And I ended up going through the same thing, and I realized I can't let that stop me either. So I've used him as my biggest influence.
1: Bro, that's awesome. That's a great thing, man. I love to hear things like that. It kind of brings out the positivity and everything, and why you're doing it, and you know, you want to be able to, you know, so not let anything get in the way of your life and what you're doing. Right. So good stuff.
2: Big fan of old head music, as they call
1: hey,
2: it.
1: Hey, old head music. What you mean?
2: Tupac, Cube, Eazy-E. I mean, stuff that really defined what I do, which is a lot of rap. So I really like try to bring back some of those old drum melodies and beats into my production too, yeah. And blend it with modern synth sounds and styles.
1: Heck yeah, bro.
2: To go ahead
1: Heck
2: and
1: yeah.
2: bring like those punchy rap flows with a signature sound.
1: Yes, sir. Yes, sir. I love producing, man. I produce myself, man. I like to do a lot of sampling. I can't help it. I love old head music. So I like to sample like I'm Kanye or somebody and see what I can make out of it on my own, you know, and just make it work. So I just like to make and create music. I feel like it's an outlet. It's therapeutic. I think it's just dope. Music is my life, literally, and it saved my life too. I will say that too as well. What has been the hardest part about being an independent artist?
3: The hardest part is a really hard question to answer because there's a lot of challenges. Mm-hmm. That's actually kind of our mission statement, is to kind of erase those challenges for artists, you know, starting out, younger artists, you know. But, you know, distribution is a big problem.
1: Yeah.
3: Learning how to book your own shows or to have somebody to book shows for you is a huge problem. Mixing, mastering, huge problem. Finding someone to produce the beat itself for you, huge issue. You know, and those were all things that we've all gone through. And mm-hmm. pretty much every artist that's ever started out went through that. And that's kind of what we're looking to eliminate, at least in our city.
1: Yeah, no, for sure, for sure. Okay. I get that, man. You just got to keep grinding and keep finding ways around things. I feel like that's the main thing that might discourage a lot of artists or people that want to pursue music, which is, you know, everything at all, or really everything isn't easy as it seems. Mm-hmm. And it's definitely pay to play.
0: Right.
1: Let me get this out the way now. Mm-hmm. Pay to play.
0: Yes.
2: Let's talk about this.
1: That means that doing music is one half of the battle. You still got a lot of more things to do. You know what I mean? And I feel like a lot of people forget that sometimes. They think it's just overnight, and it's not. You got to grind and work at it just like it was a 9-to-5. You know what I mean? And that's just really about having that and a strong team. And you guys have like a strong team, it seems like, man. So that's, I feel like y'all will be just fine, man.
0: Yes, sir.
1: What's the biggest lesson the music business has taught y'all so far?
2: That trust is a commodity that you have to keep tight with your people. Mm-hmm. That's anything that you do, you have to make sure that everyone around you not only trusts your vision, but you respect their vision as well.
1: Yep.
2: Because everybody's going to have differing opinions and viewpoints on a certain matter, whatever it may be. And you have to be mature and respect that. Everybody's going to want to do something different, and you have to come together to come to a conclusion.
1: Okay. That's what's up right there. All right. Let me see what's up, man. Do you guys, okay, so what's the record out now that you guys have out right now?
2: The most recent record that we have out from us is mine, which would be Dead. You can find it on all platforms. It just released yesterday, actually. Mm-hmm. It actually is able to be played on the radio. It does not have any bad language on it. So it's a very personal song. It talks about the way that I feel inside mostly. So, but it is very fast and rap focused, so you can get excited to it in a way. So it's a very proud song of mine.
1: Cool. So are you guys like multi-genre, or is it just rap, hip-hop, and R&B? Or
0: we're more multi-genre. We all kind of do our own thing. Like, I make more electronic music, electronic pop.
1: Dope. So, okay.
0: Yeah.
3: Yeah, I make everything that's not country.
2: Yes, I've got a lot of rock charts.
1: Yeah.
3: I'm not gonna lie, I think rock is probably where my heart's at. If I was making like exactly what I wanted to, I'd be making rock. But you know, it's kind of like inspiration comes and goes.
1: Yeah,
3: you know, and sometimes I'll be inspired to, you know, make some headbanging stuff, and then other times I want to turn up, you know. So I don't know, I make
1: it. You just make what you feel.
3: Yeah, yeah,
1: and whatever, the vibes,
3: whatever best conveys what I'm feeling at the time.
1: Nice. Okay. So then the record

0: that we'll be playing today, it comes from
1: me.
0: Okay. Yeah. Now, what's it called?
1: It's called Eyes on You.
0: Eyes on You. And what inspired you to make this record, man?
1: It's part of my project. My last project is called Whatever. Mm-hmm. You can find it on all platforms. But it's in its purest sense, it's a song about you see a girl at the bar.
0: Yeah.
1: And you think she's cute.
0: So yeah.
1: You go and talk to her, and then you know she wants to talk to you too, and you're like, wait, she likes me?
0: She likes me.
1: Yeah.
0: Yeah.
1: Yeah. There's a deeper meaning to the song and actually to the project as a whole. I'm not gonna get into it yet. That's a later date. But
0: okay.
1: But yeah.
0: So I'm assuming y'all all have videos and everything, or yours just you?
2: Yeah.
0: Okay. But y'all are working on videos, I hope.
1: I've got videos. I just don't drop them.
0: Why not?
1: I'm a
0: perfectionist.
1: Yeah, in a bad
0: okay.
1: way.
0: But that doesn't mean hold on to them. Make sure you drop them joints, man. What about you?
3: Oh no, I'm still trying to get with Wes to go ahead and work on some music videos myself. In the same way, I am a perfectionist and want to make sure that the vision that I have and go into is perfect. And Wes is also very good about making sure that whatever vision you have comes to life. So that's why I always want to make sure I work well with him.
0: Okay. So real quick, are y'all guys looking for a record deal, or are y'all trying to build this situation up first?
1: I would rather do absolutely anything than sign a record deal.
0: Okay.
1: This is it's Requiem for life for me. It's mm-hmm. there's no second option. There is no plan B. I don't intend to ever be a mainstream label. I don't ever intend to be an industry artist either. We're here to create the biggest impact we can and change lives.
0: Okay.
1: More so.
0: Very direct, very to it. That's the mission statement from Requiem. And y'all heard it first right here on the Midwest Music Grind. That's a dope answer for y'all out there. That means that boy said, I'm locked in for life. I'm not going. That's dope, man. Do y'all have any shows coming up or anything like that? Or have y'all performed recently?
1: Yeah, we're coming off of a really big show. We threw Alibi 3. It's the third installment of our Alibi series. It's mm-hmm. become very popular in Evansville. We're really grateful for that. We have another one coming, but it takes a lot of preparation.
0: So real quick, give me y'all's socials. I'm going to start with you.
1: We can make it really easy. If you type Requiem Records Indiana on Google, you can find every single one of our socials on the Requiem page.
0: There it is.
3: There you go.
0: There it is. That's what I like to see. Is he's like, man, I'm gonna make this easier for you. Okay, bet. That's what's up, man. Y'all heard it here first. Requiem is in the building. We got this new song from the homie Cole, Eyes on You, correct?
1: Yes, sir.
0: All right, we're gonna see what these eyes is looking at and what they're talking about, right?

0: You know.
1: Yeah, it's Sarsky. What is poppin', everybody? Y'all know what's going on, man. It is your boy, that boy Max, back once again with the hottest show in the tri-state. You know I'm talking about my show. The show. That's that good old
2: Midwest music grind.
1: With me, that boy Max, as your host. And I hope everybody's been having a good summer. Summer's officially over now. We have now officially jumped into fall. And I can smell the fall festival right now. And it smells real good. I need about 18 Pronto Pups, 3 pork parfaits, and a big swig of that apple cider, please. Yeah, I'll take that ASAP. Put it on my debit. It's going down. I'm just playing, y'all. But anyway, I'm so happy that we have a brand new guest in the building. You know I like to find the new hot artists around the tri-state, y'all. And I have just that here with me right now. I got the homie, Prince Kales, is in the building. Big Prince, what's poppin', big dog? How we doing?
3: Doing good. It's good. Your boy, Prince Kales. What?
1: Yes, sir. Yes, sir. Why? Y'all know what's going on, man. My man is right here bringing the flavor right here to the Midwest Music Grind right here on 98.5 FM. WEOA, man, and I'm glad that you were able to come down here, man. How you been, bro?
3: I'm doing good. Life is good, man.
1: Man, and God is good, right?
3: Okay.
1: Good. All the time.
3: All the time.
1: All the time. That's right. That's right. I'm going to get swig of this water, y'all. Anyway, Big Kales, let me holler at you real quick.

0: got going on with you. Alright? So, first things first, Prince Kales, where does the name come from?
1: Well, I got my nickname from my homeboy Biz. He was like a godbrother to me.
0: Okay.
1: Because I got all the ladies when I was younger.
0: Okay, ladies man, huh?
1: Yeah.
0: Nice, that's what's up, man. So one day you was just like, hey,

0: butter, because that's what my mama used to call me.
1: Yeah.
0: But butter. Then as I got older and, you know, kind of feeling myself a little bit.
1: Yeah, yeah. The older you get.
0: Yeah, again, more attention from the ladies. Then my homeboy was like, man, we should call you Kells.
1: Okay.
0: And I just ran with it.
1: Okay, so then where did the prince come in?
0: Oh, because I'm a prince. You know what I mean?
1: There it is.
0: I'm the self-proclaimed prince of the Shah.
1: There it is. Now, you said, wait a sec, you said the prince of the Shah, right?
0: Yes.
1: So you're not from here. So what part are you from?
0: I'm from Southside, Inglewood area.
1: Okay.
0: Chicago.
1: Oh, okay. That's what's up right there. So we got another Chicago native in the building, y'all, right here in Indiana.

0: that's dope. So you're the self-proclaimed Prince of the Shy right here in Evansville, man. And that's what's up, man. So what brought you out this way?
1: My son lives out here.
0: Okay.
1: So was going through some things in Chicago, which led me to come out here.
0: Yeah. Would you say it was for the better?
1: Yes.
0: Good. And that's what we're about, man. Positivity right here on the Midwest Music Grind, man. With having a reason for everything, man. So that's dope that you were able to come out here and kick it with your son. Still be involved in his life. Which I want to say salute to all the fathers and active fathers out there as well. That's dope, man. I love to see that, man. Is he a big fan of your music as well?
1: Oh, yeah.
0: Okay, yeah. So he's calling you Pop Kills. Yes, sir, I'm with it, man. So who are some of your music influences, man, that got you started in rapping?
1: Let me see. I go with Chief Keef.
0: Okay.
1: G Herbo, Lil Durk, King Louie, and Future.
0: Future, okay. Okay, those are all heavy hitters, too, man.

0: I'm a big fan of Twista. I like the fast rap. Mm-hmm. I kind of, you know, mimic it a little bit, yeah. But I got my own style.
1: You got your own style. Yes. Nice. I can't.

0: since I was like 13, but I was just playing with it at first.
1: Yeah, yeah. What got you serious? What really got you into it?
0: I don't know. I was like

0: Prince Kales, let's talk about the music then. You said that basically, you know, the Chief Keefe, the Future, G Herbo, King Louie type of sound. But I recorded you, you know what I'm saying? I've actually heard you. And I don't think that you sound anything like them. I think you get good influences from them.
1: Right.
0: But what makes you you?

0: Right.
1: Yeah. No, I get that.
0: Because, you know, like, most of the rappers from Chicago, they always drilling or doing some type of killing or talking about robbing people and stuff like that. Me, I switch it up. I don't bite everybody's style. I do my rap with a twist.
1: Right, right. And I feel that, man. Now, I've heard some of the songs that we've done

0: Right.
1: Okay. So let's touch on the shows around here. What, like, was the show? When was the show?
0: I think 900 Main.
1: Okay. Main Street. So yeah, so you was at the Main Street Food and Beverage.

0: contest or like a showcase?
1: I think that was like a contest.
0: Okay. Now, what place did you get?
1: Second.
0: Okay. Now, did you think you should have got first, or was you cool with just, you know, being second?
1: I was cool being second because I didn't perform.

0: able to mingle with some of the artists around here, man, networking, and, you know, kind of just kind of chill out and, you know, kind of peep the scene a little bit?
1: Yeah, I networked with a couple of artists.
0: Okay. Do you have any music coming with any other of these other artists?
1: No, but I want to do some music with Mr. Swagger.
0: Mr. Swagger, okay. Yeah, that's Hendo representing Kentucky. That's my homie. Great people, man. Yeah,

0: West Music Grind. Yes, sir. So you got second. I'm assuming you got some more shows coming up in line in the future. Yeah. I would hope. You know what I'm saying? So the way that you can kind of spread it around.
1: Yeah.
0: Your music.

0: F Volume 2. Now, what? Where does that come from with the first one? Because it sounds like this is the second one. So,
1: yes.
0: When was the first one dropped?
1: The first one was dropped like around, I say, like last October.
0: Okay, so about a year ago.
1: Yes.
0: Okay.

0: track. Sounds like a little EP.
1: Yes.
0: Nice, nice. And the one that you're working on now is the continuation. Now, how many songs are on this one?
1: About, like, let me see, about 10.
0: About 10. What made you want to extend to do more songs?
1: All right, now, this one is basically, the first one is like, give you the introduction, like, my background, mm-hmm. where I'm coming from. This is like, after all the bull crap I done told you about, mm-hmm. it's like the progression in the middle.
0: Okay.
1: Cool. And I feel like I've grown more and I learned more about the music industry with this one.
0: Yeah. And would you say that you showing growth with this one a lot?
1: Yes.
0: Okay, good. That's what I like to hear, man. I mean, I feel like when people do these things and they show growth, it's like, you know, you feel like you're doing better than what you did previously.
1: Yes, sir.
0: And that's what it's about, man. So I definitely feel you. I got some mixtapes out too. I got my new project coming too as well. So I feel like each time I get better.
1: Okay.
0: And got more to say.

0: club, huh?
1: Yes.
0: Okay. Good. That's what I like to hear, man. I already know where I'm gonna put you. I'm gonna just tag you, get you in LinkedIn with my homie, man, and we gonna see what we can do for you, man. So, how do you feel about the state of where music is at today?
1: That's a good question, because nowadays everybody rapping about the same thing. Everybody wanna be gangsters. Everybody wanna, you know, have all the money, all the cars, the women. Nobody is original nowadays. Everybody just copying off each other because it's hot right now.
0: Right.
1: So I feel like
0: trendy music is hot though, but it's always going to be trendy music.
1: Yeah.
0: You know what I'm saying?
1: So I feel like everybody just copying each other. So whatever is hot, that's what they doing.
0: Right. But that's not what you doing.
1: No.

0: Kells in the building right here on 98.5 NWEOA for the Midwest Music Grind. 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
1: You go to PrinceKells/YouTube. You can go to SoundCloud/PrinceKells. You can go to Instagram/PrinceKells. Mm-hmm. And you can hit me up on Spotify, PrinceKells.
0: Give me some shout outs, man, right quick.
1: All right, let me see. I want to shout out my mom for giving me this push. I want to shout out you for having me on the show.
0: And we're going to catch y'all again next week for another new episode of the hottest show in the tri-state, Midwest Music Grind with me, right here and only on 98.5 FM, WEOA.
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17: Okay.
16: That's it.
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17: Yes, doctor.
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17: Coming.
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17: Doctor, it's not working!
16: Well, nurse, there's only one thing left to do.
17: No.
16: Yes, call in the Baker Boys.

I said, I said, I said, I said, I said, I said, I said, I said, I said, I said, I said, I said, I said, I said, I said, I said, I said, I said, I said, I said, I said, I said, I said, I said, I said, I said, I said, I said, I said, I said, I said, I said, I said, I said, I said, I said, I said, I said, I said, I said, I said, I said, I said, I said, I said, I said, I said, I said, I said, I said, I said, I said, I said, I said, I said, I said, I said, I said, I said, I said, I said, I said, I said, I said, I said, I said, I said, I said, I said, I said, I said, I said, I said, I said, I said, I said, I said, I said, I said, I said, I said, I said, I said, I said, I said, I said, I said, I said, I said, I said, I said, I said, I said, I said, I said, I said, I said, I said, I said, I said, I said, I said, I said, I said, I said, I said, I said, I said, I said, I said, I said, I said, I said, I said, I said, I said, I said, I said, I said, I said, I said, I said, I said, I said, I said, I said,

0: this far just to come this far and not be happy.
1: Okay.
0: Remember that.
1: You didn't come this far just to come this far.
0: Yep. I saw it on the internet.

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Outside is back to what it was, you know what I'm saying? 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

another hemisphere. Somebody tell them people Mr. Whoa, Mr. Hem is here. Whoa, Mr. Hem.